0: 95.5 KLAQ will pass his best rock. Mandatory Monday Metallica. And all the way back to the Ride the Lightning album for that one. If you want more Metallica, remember tonight at exactly 10 p.m., Chuck Armstrong will bring you Mission Metallica during Loudwire Nights. And we'll get back to rocking what's left of our Monday together here in a couple of minutes. Linkin Park on the way. We're going to hear from Ozzy. And pretty soon, we're going to be seeing some bands live. LA Guns coming to town on the 28th. They'll be at 1111 on Dyer. Man, get your tickets for that one at 1111eptx.com. August 2nd, Shinedown, Coheed and Cambria, From Ashes to New, and DJ Rockfeed all in the Haskins Center. Tickets for that through livenation.com. And there's so much more going on, man. Jason Bonham's Led Zeppelin Evening will be here in August. Mars Volta, Morrissey, Theory of a Dead Man. We got lots on our plate, and we're still going to add more as the year rolls on. Keep listening for details and chances to win free tickets here on the Q.
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0: 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Hey, Glenn Garza here, not ready to go home just yet. We still got a little time left together this evening. I'll be back with A7X here in a couple of minutes. New rock from Greta Van Fleet on the way. 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

95.5 KLAQ, El Paso's best rock from their sixth studio album. That's the title track from A7X's Hail to the King. MWG, we've got about 20 minutes or so left together. Let's see how much of El Paso's best rock I can cram in here. We'll hear from the Pretty Reckless in a bit. Right now, new Greta Van Fleet. 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

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Double G here, stepping out. Man, my turn's over, but I'll be back tomorrow. And yep, I'm bringing double shots. For now, shut things down for the day with the Pretty Reckless. For I Am Deaf on KLAQ.

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2: 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And now, here's Chuck Armstrong.
3: Man, I have got a laundry list of things we've got to go through as this show kicks off. But the top of the list is this. 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But not only that, not only are you going to fly to Kansas City, get put up in a hotel, and get a pair of tickets into this show, you're also going to get an authentic Kansas City barbecue lunch with me and a member of Five Finger Death Punch. It is going to be a hell of a weekend, man, and we have started the contest now, so make sure you've got the Loudwire app on your phone. Here in about

1 hour, I'm going to get you tonight's code word for this trip to KC to hang out with me and get some barbecue. And hang out with Five Finger Death Punch too, man. Because of this, I'm so excited for this contest, man. Because of this, we're also joined by a very special guest tonight. Founding member, guitarist Zoltan Bathory from Five Finger. So this is how you do it, man. This is how you kick off a week. This is how you dive into a Monday night. I said I have a laundry list of things. I think I've only gone through two things. So I'll keep filling you in on everything we've got cooking tonight. Let's get going. And as we get going, we wish a very happy anniversary to Limp Bizkit's amazing second album, Significant Other. It came out on this day in 1999. Let's do it. Loudwire Nights is on.

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Beastie Boys, it's Loudwire Nights. Before that, the latest from Ice Nine Kills with Twisting the Knife. My name is Chuck, and I'm going to take a quick break because when I get back, I will no longer be by myself. Zoltan Bathory from Five Finger Death Punch. He'll be joining us right after this.

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0: It's such a great, like, smack you in the face, get you ready for some new music.
1: I mean, look, interestingly, we're getting this, like, oh, Five Finger Death Punch is back. And it's funny, well, we didn't go anywhere, but we actually, this is the longest period, but we didn't put out a record. Because every 2 years, that's why we are number 10, right? Number 10th record, because every 2 years they would put out a record. So this is the longest period that we didn't put out a record. And I guess because the sound of it is a little bit closer to the earlier work, right? I think that's why people are like, oh, they're back. You know, it's a combination of, it's a little bit heavier, a little bit gruffer album, right? And we had a little bit of a time, not we had a time off, we never had a time off, but, you know, we didn't put out a record for 3 years. So basically that's what it is.
0: Well, and here we go, man. Zoltan, thank you so much for hanging with us. We are just getting started talking all about Five Finger Death Punch. Plenty more with Zoltan coming up, but since we have started, let's hear it. Let's hear the new one, the latest from Five Finger Death Punch. This is called Eye of the Storm. It's Loudwire Nights.

It's Loud Wire Nights. We're hanging out with Zoltan Bathory from Five Finger Death Punch. And, you know, you were just talking about how with this new song, Eye of the Storm, you've heard people say, or they write on social media, you know, Five Finger Death Punch is back. But the reality is, as you've already said, you guys never left. You never went anywhere. But I know how much you love, you know, comments on social media.

0: just one line, you know what I mean? Like, you just have to drop one of those and everybody loses their shit. And it's like, oh, right? And then the algorithm pushes it up. Because here's the thing. The people who love your band, they don't really go online and comment about it.
1: Right.
0: Like, oh, this is great. And they listen and that's it. It's usually people who don't. Those are the ones who commenting, right? So they're actually driving the algorithm,
1: yeah.
0: Right?
1: Yeah,
0: and so now, if you say something crazy, right, and they start going, you're losing their freaking minds and they start arguing, what happens, the fans who are otherwise busy, maybe they have a job or things to do, right? I was like, oh, Five Fingers in the News. What's going on? Oh, they have a new record. Well, thank you for pushing that up there. You can argue all day. I'm good with it.
1: Brilliant. I love it, man. Zoltan Bathory, thank you for being here. We'll keep chatting coming up right now. It's AC/DC. It's Loudwire Nights.

0: It's Loudwire Nights. That is Jelly Roll and Dead Man Walking. We're hanging out with Zoltan Bathory from Five Finger Death Punch tonight. And Zoltan, we've been talking about your song, Eye of the Storm. And for me, it kind of reminds me of, you know, the first album, man. It reminds me of those early days of Five Finger. And I'm curious, do you feel that? Or is that just more kind of like, well, that's how I feel it? Or like when you made that song, did you kind of feel like, all right, this is kind of like the early days?
1: Yeah, I mean, the whole record is kind of like, it's a little bit of a different balance between the guitars and the drums. You know, there are variations there. It was a conscious that let's push

0: this again a little bit, you know, and well, generally just that was the, you know, that was the music that was coming out. So it wasn't something like, hey, let's go to the studio and do this, right? It wasn't a master plan from that perspective. Usually it is what's coming and it just felt that way. Right. And, you know, like it's kind of easy because, you know, it's people might not know this, but, you know, the first record, I started writing that first record in 2003, four, somewhere in there. And by the time I finally kidnapped Ivan, right? that's another story, but yeah, we did kidnap him. But by the time I kidnapped Ivan around 2006, right? Like I've wrote that whole first record. So every riff on that record, an exception of one song, I've wrote that record. And on the very end, when we got a second guitarist into the band, Daryl, I co-wrote a song with him. And so that was the only song that I didn't write the riff. So to me, this is home. This is how I sound, right? And then throughout the years, as the band evolved and whatever it became, again, first record, I wrote all the riffs. On the second record, probably 80% of it. So if we say we're going back there, that's home to me. That's just how I sound. That's how I like to sound. That's how I like to play. That's the balance that I like, you know? And so it wasn't some kind of a stretch that let's figure it out and let's, you know, it's just, that's naturally comes out. And now, you know, I have Andy James in the band and he's a shredder, you know? So it's really fun to, you know, to do us work. Even our birthday the same day. It's kind of crazy, right? So we work really well together, you know, so we can, you know, jam things out and he's capable of anything, you know, so it's kind of, you know, it's incredible that there's no technical barrier of any kind. Like we can play whatever the hell we want, right? So it's more about a choice, not how our capabilities are ending. It's like whatever we want to do, we can do. That's a good place to be, right?
1: Yeah, man, so that's amazing. Kind of,
0: you know, So when we saying like this is heavier, I would say yes, but it wasn't, you know, it wasn't a list of like, oh, let's do that. It just kind of came out that way.
1: I love it, man. Zoltan Bathory, thank you for being here. Thank you for celebrating Five Finger. It's always great having you on the show, man. I want to take a quick break. When I get back, more with Zoltan.
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9: Huge thanks to Zoltan Bathory for hanging with us. I got to remind you, we are giving away a trip to Kansas City to see Zoltan and Five Finger Death Punch as part of their 20th anniversary world tour. We're going to fly you and a buddy to KC, put you up in a hotel, get you a pair of tickets to see Five Finger, and I'm going to take you out for some authentic barbecue, man. And a member, someone from Five Finger is going to join us too. So it's going to be a lot of fun. I'm going to get you a code word for this contest coming up in the next hour. But right now, man, we got to jump back into it with Zoltan, our very special guest tonight. And listen, you had just kind of floated this. You just said something and then you kept moving on. But I got to go back to this. When you were trying to find the singer for Five Finger, you kidnapped Ivan Moody.
10: I mean, look, we flew him to LA, 2006, somewhere in there. He lived in Denver at the time. And literally, I flew him into town and came to the audition. He had a couple of songs that he wrote the lyrics for already. Like, at this time, I already had the band, so I recruited all the band members. And I was certain that he was the voice because I saw him before. I saw him perform with his old band. And I was 100% like, this is the guy that has the right attitude, can sing, can scream, you know, amazing performer, have the crowd, you know, like there's so many elements for someone to be a great performer. So I definitely was focused on him. Like, this is the guy. And, you know, my other guys were in the band at the time were like, well, let's try this guy. I'm like, well, we tried a couple of, but I'm like, but no, we need Ivan. That's the vision I have. That's the perfect, you know, voice for this. Also, he has this low baritone resonance, right?
9: Yeah.
10: We are tuned to B, right? It's a baritone tuned band. We are tuned down to B. So that matters too, how those two mash together. So I was certain that he's the guy. And came to LA, we canceled his plane to get out. Right? So literally I told him, like, hey man, he signed us. So first day we were just looking at each other, holy shit, he's the guy. You know, like now everybody understood what I was talking about. And then I was like, hey, you sound great. Let's go to the studio and grab this song just so we can hear how it sounds recorded. So we went to the studio, recorded the vocals. Then, oh, that's great. Now let's record like a lighter song, like The Bleeding. We recorded that. Okay, like let's get a heavy song. We get a heavy song. Now we were three songs in, right? They go, okay, like, you know what? I have this mid-tempo thing. Let's do that. And eventually he goes, bro, we're like seven songs in now. I'm like, what? Three more and we have a record. So I was like, dude, I have like one suitcase. I got to go home at one point. He was in LA a month now. So
9: that's
10: literally
9: amazing.
10: That's all. Yeah.
9: See, this is why I love having Zoltan on the show, man. Zoltan Bathory, thank you for being here. We will keep chatting in the next hour, and we're going to get you that code word for that trip to Kansas City to see Five Finger Death Punch. Right now, it's the new one from Social Distortion. This is called Born to Kill. Flyboy.

0: It's Loud Wire Nights coming up here in two songs. I'll get you tonight's code word for that trip to KC to eat some barbecue with Five Finger Death Punch and me. Man, I'm going to get you all the details you need and that code word coming up. But first, we got to jump into this week's Fight Club. This week, it is all about Metallica and their album Reload, because we have got two box sets of Reload that have your name on it. Well, they might have your name on it. All you got to do is open up the Loudwire app, tap that button that says Metallica Reload, and get entered to win. You've got all week to enter to win. Next week, we will draw the two lucky winners, and we'll get these box sets shipped your way, man. But tonight, we jump into it with the Fight Club. And this week, it is about, well, basically the two best songs from Reload. Which one is your favorite? Is it Fuel? Or is it The Memory Remains? 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

0: 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That wraps up tonight's Fight Club, the introduction of the Fight Club, which is basically all about Reload, man, from Metallica. 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You and a guest will fly to Kansas City, hang out in a hotel, get a pair of tickets into this massive concert. And as if that wasn't enough reason to get entered to win, I'm going to take you out for some authentic barbecue. That's right, man. You're going to get a barbecue lunch in Kansas City with me and someone from Five Finger Death Punch, man. It is going to be a hell of a weekend. All you got to do is get entered to win in the Loudwire app. And if you put in tonight's code word, it will increase your chances of winning. Tonight's code word is PUNCH. P-U-N-C-H. PUNCH. Drop that in the app. And good luck. Coming up after this break, more with tonight's special guest straight from Five Finger Death Punch. It's Old Tan Bathory.
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3: Hear that? That's the sound of your life. Perfectly imperfect. Beating in rhythm to the world you've created. But every time you drive after drinking, the music gets drowned out. Your life sounds pretty great. Don't let a buzz ruin it.

0: 10th studio album. And so I'm curious, you know, the new tour kicks off mid-July, working on new music. Safe to say we'll hear some more new music in time for the tour?
1: Yes. So generally, you know, putting together a set list is pretty complicated for us because there are so many hit songs. Everybody want to hear a specific thing. So we have not 30 of them. 30 top tens. We can't put 30 top tens in a set. They're just not, you know what I mean? Like, we eventually have to do what Metallica is doing, like 2 days or, you know, yeah. That's only like. And, but also because how radio works, which is also kind of sort of gives an idea about the band, what it is. Like, we look, radio has a limit, like what they're gonna play and what they're not gonna play. There's a heavy limit, so to speak, right? Like, yeah. If it's heavier than this, they're not gonna play it. Right. And so we have 30 of those songs that became very successful on the radio. But then a casual listener, that's all they hear. So they have this idea of like, well, this is a commercially sounding rock band because they don't hear the other 180 songs that are never going to make it on radio. So I mean, so there is a different kind of skewed idea of what this is. But that's just the nature of the beast. Right. So when we're putting together a set list, there is two different crowds. One that knows the band intimately and they want to hear the Barn Burners. Like, yeah, play the Way of the Fist, you know, Dying Breed and White Knuckles and Burn It Down. That's what they want, right? And the people who know us from the radio, like, hey, where are the hits? I want to hear, you know, the hit songs.
0: Yeah.
1: And we have 90 minutes top. So, you know, like, so we kind of have to put this together. And it's always a challenge where you want to have a rock show. What song is first is, you know, you're not going to open with a ballad. So even this, the what song is where on the set, it matters. Like, how do you drive the energy? You can't bring down the energy until like the fourth, maybe fifth song. So you have to have four or five heavy one in the front, right? So there's a way to do this. Get a good rock show. And when we have new songs, then it's like, okay, what are we dropping?
0: Right, yeah. You gotta make
1: sense.
0: See
1: what I mean? Like, what are we dropping? Like, what are we gonna take out? Are we gonna have to drop something, right? To put in a new song. So it's always a challenge. And the new songs are, for example, Eye of the Hurricane, by the time we go on a tour, it will be pretty well known, right?
0: Yeah.
1: So we can put that in. But any other songs we can't yet, because people don't know the song yet, right? Yeah. So that kind of breaks the energy a little bit because everybody's going crazy. You know, it's a pretty tribal experience, especially Death Punch fans are, you know, pretty much like that. And then it comes a song that they never heard and like, okay. So the energy kind of drops, you know what I mean? And then you're back into the, you know, like your favorite song. So we have to be conscious of that. But
0: but
1: definitely as the record coming out and more songs are coming out, you start inserting things.
0: Sweet. I love hearing that, man. I love hearing too, just the, you know, the intentionality behind the set list. And anybody who's seen Five Finger, like, yeah, that's obvious. You know,
1: it's also a thing, like, you know, we get that sometimes people are like, wow, you guys always, why don't you play this? Why don't you play that? I'm like, trust me, if I do that, then the other crowd goes, wow, right. What happened? It is what it is. It's I have to fit in. And when it's a festival, sometimes we have only 60 minutes.
0: Sure.
1: Even if it's a headline set, right? And you kind of don't want to blaze through the set. You want to talk to the audience. You want to have some interaction. You know, this is our family. It's like, hey, guys, good to see you again. Right? Now you're losing minutes from the set. And, you know, there's a fire marshal. There's a promoter looking at you like, every minute, $5,000 if you go over. You know, it's like there's a penalty if you go over. So, yeah, it's funny. People don't know this, you know, because it's the other side of the fence. But that's how this works. Sometimes man, I've run up the bill so many times because they tell us, like, look, there's a curfew. You go over every minute, $5,000. Man. And Ivan is like, I think we're going to blow the bank today, you know, to pull this up. I'm playing one more song that's 5 minutes. That's going to be expensive. This is the most expensive live song we did so far, $25,000. So, you know, and sometimes it just, I don't care. I don't know,
0: That's crazy, man. That's a roller coaster. Zoltan Bathory, thank you for being here, man. We're going to keep chatting coming up right now. It is the latest from A Perfect Circle. This is called Starless. It's Loudwire Nights.

0: It's Loud Wire Nights. That is Five Finger Death Punch and their cover of Blue on Black. We're hanging out with Zoltan Bathory from Five Finger right now, man. And, you know, talking about set lists and picking songs for the live shows, but also you guys are so intentional with the production and the show, right? Like you give an experience with the music, obviously, but, and we've talked about this in the past, you give such an experience with the show. And I know you don't want to give away too much, but I got to say, We just started a contest. We're going to send a lucky listener and a guest to Kansas City to a brand new amphitheater to see Five Finger. It's going to be a blast. I think we might even get someone from the band to have some barbecue with us, and it's going to be a lot of fun. But I'm curious, and I know you don't want to give away any details, but I mean, how deep are you into the production and pushing it on this tour?
1: So our production designer, light designer, is Brian Hartley. Brian Hartley is one of the best on the planet. He, you know, Trans-Siberian Orchestra, he builds all that. He's the guy, right? So, and he loves Five Finger Death Punch. We are friends for a long time, you know, and eventually we could afford him, right? eventually we could afford him, and he became our guy, right? And so he's the designer together, basically, him and I usually do the design. And, you know, he has access to all the newest stuff that you've never seen before, right? And again, he's a designer, so we can sit down with things. And, you know, so many things go into this. Probably the fans might not necessarily aware of these things, but, and maybe they shouldn't be, but there's a dark side of this. A dark side is like, the more production I put on stage, right, then generally bands will pass that bill to the fans. So your ticket price will start going up because you don't want to go out on the road for a year and then lose money on the, you know, that's not really a good idea, right?
0: Yeah.
1: And you can't.

0: You can't do that for 20 years, man.
1: Yeah, eventually that will crash. That's not going to survive, right? And if you, more and more production, because yeah, you can put anything on stage. Every band could do that, but that's going to run your tour into the ground unless you pass that bill to the fans. I mean, it's already expensive. Sometimes I look at ticket prices, like how?
0: Yeah.
1: Like the scalpers and those, you know, those websites that tag extra stuff on that is insane. And so we don't want to push that, you know. So there's a limit to what we can do. What I want to do and what we can do is a big difference, right? But we're always pushing it. This time, I'm going to give away some. So this is what I'm going to give away. I started to look at 80s rock shows because there was a vibe about them, you know? Because everyone is using the same things. So I started to look at those 80s rock shows, and there are certain elements of those that I haven't seen for a while. And, you know, it's a little bit of nostalgia. I kind of grew up in that, you know, those were the bands that I grew up on. And there was something about those shows. Like, for example, there's a light system called the Moles. The Moles are, you probably remember these, they were these circle of lights. Kiss used a lot of those back in the days. When they come on, like, they don't come on instantly. There's a little delay. There's a delay. And it's such a weird thing, especially today when everything on and off. Like how it comes on and then you turn them down, it takes a minute to, you know, it's a little time to fade, right? And it has such a vibe. I haven't seen that for a long time. So I'm like, Brian, do you think, are those things still around? And he goes, I'm pretty sure somebody has them in a warehouse somewhere. Well, let's find some. You know, and like, so we're going through kind of things like that. Like, what can we do that is different but has a vibe? So we're designing it right now. What it's going to be is definitely... You know, it's going to be a rock show. So when he designed the light rig, I always look at it. I'm like, this is great. Now, double it. This thing, dude, you aren't even fucking mind.
0: I'm sure he's yes, let's do it.
1: Yeah. So no, he loves it, but it's already a joke because every time he brings it, like, well, this is it. I know what you're going to say. Double it.
0: That's great, man. Well, I can't wait for the tour. I'm curious, you know, this being... not just a tour. I mean, the 20th anniversary of the band. Like, does it feel different for you as you get ready for it?
1: Yeah, yes and no. I mean, look, we've been on the road basically for 20 years. So, the only difference is, I guess, that it is the difference. I would say is more emotional.
0: All right, so hold on to that because I want to talk more about that, man. Zoltan Bathory, thank you for being here. Thank you for diving into the 20th anniversary world tour for Five Finger Death Punch. And so much more. We are going to keep chatting with you coming up before the end of this hour, man. Right now, it's Aerosmith.

0: It's Odd Wear Nights. That is the Architects and Broken Mirror. My name is Chuck, and coming up after this break, we are hanging out with Zoltan Bathory from Five Finger Death Punch. But I got to remind you, man, we are giving away a trip to see Five Finger on this 20th anniversary world tour. You and a buddy will fly to Kansas City, get put up in a hotel, get a pair of tickets into the show, and you are going to go out for some authentic Kansas City barbecue with me and a member from Five Finger Death Punch. All you got to do is open up the Loudwire app, tap that button that says FFDPKC, and get entered to win, man. And if you put in tonight's code word, it will increase your chances of winning. Tonight's code word, it is Punch, P-U-N-C-H. Coming up after this break, more with Zoltan Bathory from Five Finger. That's next.
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It's Loud War Nights coming up in 1 hour. We will jump into tonight's Mission Metallica, and tonight it will be all about Reload as we celebrate the impending release of their deluxe box set of Reload. It is out on Friday, but I am very happy to tell you that we have got our hands on two deluxe box sets. And we're giving them away. All you got to do is open up the Loudwire app and get entered to win right now. And then join us for Mission Metallica here in 60 minutes as we celebrate Reload. And we're going to be doing that all week long. But before we get to Mission Metallica, we still have a very special guest hanging with us, man. Zoltan Bathory, founding member of Five Finger Death Punch. He's going to be with us very, very soon. Right now, it is The Warning. This one is called Kerosene. Loudwire Nights.

0: GNR in Paradise City. It's Loud Wire Nights. They're gearing up for a big old tour here in America this summer. They've got a pretty incredible cast of characters opening for them in various cities. And you can see the full rundown of all of their opening acts. 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While you check that out, I'm going to take a quick break. When I get back, more with tonight's special guest, Zoltan Bathory from Five Finger Death Punch.
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9: I'm gonna keep saying it, but just a huge thank you to Zoltan Bathory from Five Hair Death Punch for hanging with us tonight as we celebrate the upcoming 20th anniversary world tour from Five Finger. And, you know, talking about that and the emotion that you feel and just the, you know, just the fact that you guys have survived this long. Yeah, the personal kind of emotions you guys feel. But, you know, you and I have been half your lives together. I mean, that's true for the fans, too. You know, like fans who have been with you since the beginning, like 20 years later, going to see you again. And so, like, that emotion is kind of felt on their end. But then, you know, kind of even a different level, because a lot of those fans bring their kids to the show, you know, and that's going to be their first concert or their first time seeing Death Punch. And so, like, that emotional kind of heaviness is shared between the band and the fans.
10: 100%. And sometimes there are really funny moments when somebody comes up to us and they're like, hey, man, I was on stage with you guys when I was, you know. And you know, generally we have kids coming up on stage. We used to do that for especially the heavy songs when we knew that mosh pit gonna be crazy. We were like, man, how are we gonna solve this problem that kids are in a pit? Is we always had this. We always had the generation. We had kids, their parents, and their parents. So we always had these three generational, you know, the dad from Vietnam to the, you know, the whole, you know, the grandson. I mean, the whole thing. And so it's always been like that. And so we used to take the kids out of the mosh pit in specific songs that we knew that this is going to be, you know, this is going to be crazy, and put them on stage. That was the way to save them. And so kids would come up to the end and say like, hey, man, I was on stage with you guys when I was a kid. I'm like, bro, you're like 30 years old. Like, what? And have two kids. And that's when I realized, like, oh, my God. So, yeah, I was 12. Like, that was 18 years. Oh, my God. You know, it's like, holy shit. You know, so those are the moments when, like, my God, these, and you're right. These fans were there. Some of them literally first shows, like first shows, and they still come and they bring their kids, and it's literally like that. And then, you know, we have an old lady. We call it heavy metal grandma. She's 80 something. And when we in Norway or Sweden, she comes to the shows. We get her on. She's on the first row. She's refused to be anywhere else first row. But we always get her out of the crowd, right? Put her on stage and she's singing a song with us.
9: Oh,
10: she's
9: man.
10: 80 something.
9: That's the best, man. That's the best.
10: I mean, it's like, holy. And you, so we have, you know, that is when it worked it. Everything, all the things we've done, you know, all the uphill battles, all everything that we've done is that right there justifies their existence, right? And then there are the stories that hit you hard, right? Like there's a kid and he goes, hey man, when I was a kid, and he is, it's 15 years later, right? So he's an adult now. So the grown adult says, like, hey, remember me? I was a kid and I wrote my suicide note with a pen and I gave you guys this pen. Right? Because that day somebody sent me your music video, and it was about actually suicide prevention, and you know, and somebody sent me this video. Somebody knew that I was really down in life, and so they sent me this song. It just came out and I watched this video and actually changed my mind. So I didn't go through with it. I'm like, well, thank God. And I brought you guys a pen that I wrote the note with. I remember because it was a red pen. And Ivan goes, hold on. Runs out of the meet and greet and comes back. He still had the pen. It's in his road case for 15 years. And sure, the kid started crying, you know, because
9: I'm going to start crying. that's incredible, man.
10: And he was, here's the pen. Like, I still have it, you know. Those.

0: are the moments, you know, when you're like, okay, you can hate us all day long. I don't give a shit, dude. This alone worth it, right? And we have so many of these. This is just one of the many, right? That you know, those are the moments that like, oh shit, you know, that hits you hard.
1: Man, thank you. Thank you for sharing that, man. Zoltan Bathory, thank you for joining us. And we still got a little bit of time with you. So don't go anywhere. We got some rock and roll lined up, and we will wrap things up with Zoltan coming up. Right now, it's Greta Van Fleet. This is Play Your Game, Loudwire Nights.

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The Q.

0: One last time, just a huge thank you to Zoltan Bathory from Five Finger Death Punch for hanging with us, and especially, man, thank you for sharing the stories you just shared about, you know, just the moments that make everything you do, everything you go through, that make it all worth it. You know, you think about when you started by yourself writing these songs, you know, dreams floating through your head. What can this band be? What can this music be? Like, those are the moments too that you could never predict or never plan for. You know, like, all right, we're going to get this big. We're going to play this stadium. We're going to do this. We're going to do that. But you don't think about, and we're going to save a kid's life, or this many people will be affected. Like, those are the moments there's no way that you could plan for.
1: Right. Well, you definitely start that. You're a musician, right? So yeah. You, as a musician, you just love making music. You're an artist. You like building it. Yeah. For me, it's a little bit more than that, because it's not just the music. It's also, to me, it's a whole ecosystem of the art, the merch, the everything, the videos, everything that comes with it, all the creative. It's one picture, and it all has to be in sync. You know, it's a world that we are building, right? I mean, you're building that. To me, that's my calling. That's fun for me. That's what excites me, like putting together all the details. And you're not thinking about, at that point, you don't think about politics. You're not thinking about the social effects of how it's going to actually affect, you know, people culturally on a larger scale. You're just thinking about, I'm a musician. I'm building this world, right? And then you're thinking about, I'm going to share this music, and some people will like it and some people won't care, right? And the first shock is probably every band that kind of got anywhere near success. The first shock is that you're going to have people be pissed at you, like just hate your band, like, oh, they should all die. And it's like, that's the first shock. Like, what? Like, I'm just playing my guitar, man. And yeah. I escaped fucking communism to be here and lived in a ghetto on $10 a day for, you know what I mean? I'm like, you have no idea what it took for me to be here and what now, right? So you're not really realizing that the weight of this. When you create something and as it starts getting bigger and bigger, it's not just music anymore. It has a real culture effect. And for some people, it's extremely negative. And I will never understand why. Because if I don't like something, I just move on. I don't care. I don't like that. If I don't like carrot cakes, I'm not starting to write reviews online like, oh, fuck all carrot cakes and every restaurant that serves it.

0: It's like, what? What? That to me, that's absolute insanity, right? But it happens. And so you're not really realizing what the effect is going to be, so that you can never afford that because you're not thinking that. But when that happens, you know, it, or for the first time, it probably rattles every band, every musician, because they don't understand, like, what? Why? And then it's almost like you need a psychological justification for your existence, because the people who love you, they don't really go online and type all day. So it becomes this lopsided thing, like, what? Like, everybody wants us to die? Why? You know what I mean? And so then you need the psychological justification, like, oh, well, all these people, you know, love your band, but then it is more to this, right? When you start to hear these stories. And so, you know, for us, it happened very early. So by, you know, the first record was probably the only one where we were like, what? And after that, like, who gives a shit? You know, who cares? You know what I mean? But when I see that, you're absolutely right, that you're not thinking about these things. You're not thinking about these effects because you're just a musician, you know, you're not, you know. But it also comes later with the responsibility that once you realize it, you have to really watch what you say. Because there are tens of thousands of people, especially kids, listening to every word you say, right? Yeah. So you also have to develop this responsibility that none of us wanted to grow up and be adults. You know? I don't think I did actually. But you know what I mean? But in some way you start to feel like, man, you know, everything I say, people watch, people hear. I can't just blubber at dumb shit because everybody's going to hear that. It's going to be a headline somewhere. People are going to clickbait it. And you know, I mean, it happened to me a million times, right? Like, I do an interview for 2 hours and I'm like, that's the line you picked out. But that was a clickbait line. You know what I mean? Like, they're just, and it's always some dumb shit. But you have to kind of calculate that. And it's part of the story now. You have to think of that. But you have an effect, a massive effect on people.
1: Yeah. Well, and here we are, man, 2 decades later, celebrating new music, celebrating this tour. Zoltan, thank you so much for hanging. As always, it's great to catch up and especially getting ready for this tour, man, and this new album, all of it. 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Zoltan, you know this. Let's do this again anytime you want. It's always great being in, man.
0: See you in Kansas.
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3: On Friday, Metallica will release the remastered reissue of their album Reload, and part of that release is this deluxe box set filled with vinyl CDs, DVDs, guitar picks, posters, photos, a book. It's incredible, man. It is incredible. Lyric sheets, I always forget that, but lyric sheets, these are the coolest things, I think, in the box sets that Metallica create, because they just take you into the

0: 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We actually have two box sets that we are giving away. So get entered to win all this week. Next week, we'll see who are the lucky bastards are who are going to be taking this home. And so as we celebrate this, as we get you entered to win, man, I'm so happy to say that every Mission Metallica this week, we are celebrating Reload. And before we jump into it tonight, we're going to go back to a 1997 interview and hear Lars just talk about sort of, you know, the growth of this band.
1: I love change as a person, not even as a member of Metallica, but just as a person. I try to be as open-minded as I can and welcome as many different approaches and opportunities. And I love going into a room and not knowing what is to be expected in there, and not knowing what will hit me when I walk in there, instead of always taking the same path.
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0: That's Odd War Nights. That is Fuel wrapping up tonight's Mission Metallica as we celebrate Reload. We'll be celebrating Reload every night this week as we get ready for the release of the deluxe box set of Reload out on Friday. We've got your chance to win one of these box sets, man. We actually have two of them. And all you got to do is open up the Loudwire app and get entered to win. Now, before we wrap things up for Mission Metallica, since I'm in a celebratory mood, I do want to hear from James Hetfield just talking about kind of the lyrical inspiration for Load and Reload.
1: All the 70s and 80s bands were they were a band. It was a band, and you're just the singer in the band, you know? The other people that I was quenching my thirst for vocal or lyricist knowledge, they're lyricists. I don't think they're singers. They're lyricists. And you can argue that. I mean, you know, Bob Dylan, Neil Young. I would equate this to a guitar player or a bass player or a drummer looking at the ultimate drummer for them and learning stuff from them and bringing it back into a band atmosphere. So for me, going to explore a lyrical adventure where they're poets, Phil Lynott, Bruce Springsteen. There's sometimes I love the lyric more than the singer. So for me, listening to a Nick Cave who's like, so frustrating, can't you just hold that note for a second? No, I can't. I'm not gonna. I'm just gonna say the word. You know, it is the character of their delivery adds so much more to the word. So that's what I learned from them. But I had already been doing it in my own way with certain words. There's no secret of why in my thesaurus, there's certain places that are circled. You know, darkness is one of them, and that's just it. I can't deny it. But trying to break out of just writing what's in my head and write a story. The storytelling is interesting to me, and what I've discovered is I'm not good at it, and that's okay. I'll leave that to those guys. I'm not going to educate you with a story about something what is actually camouflaged as my feelings. It's just going to be my feelings.
0: With that, I'm going to take a quick break. When I get back, I've got the latest from Breaking Benjamin. That's next.
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1: Five Finger Death Punch, that is a little bit off. 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We're going to fly you and a buddy to KC, put you up in a hotel, get you a pair of tickets into the show. And on top of that, I will show up and I am going to take you out for some authentic Kansas City barbecue. And a member from Five Finger is going to join us. It is going to be an unforgettable weekend. All you got to do is get entered to win in the Loudwire app right now. And if you put in tonight's code word, it's going to increase your chances of winning. 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

Black Rose, it's Loud Our Nights. They're on the road right now. They've got some shows opening for GNR as well, and all celebrating their latest album, man, The Pound of Feathers. Get all the details you need to see the Black Rose live this year at loudwire.com. While you do that, man, I'm so excited for this. We got brand new music from Let Down, and that is lined up right after this. 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

It's Odd Wear Nights. That is Black Label Society and Name in Blood. Coming up, we will hear from Hardy, and we will raise a nightcap celebrating Metallica. Right now, it's Motley Crue. It's Loudwire Nights.

0: It's Loudwire Nights. That is Hardy and Jack. With that, we are nearing the end of this Monday night, man. But before the clock strikes midnight, I am going to get you a nightcap that is that's very tasty. We're going to hear a live version of a deep cut from Reload. I'm going to remind you how you can win a deluxe box set of Metallica's Reload. All of that. Yes, I'm going to do all of that for you coming up right after this.
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0: few years ago, Metallica launched a very exclusive vinyl club, and they gave out, or you know, they sent out vinyl of songs or performances that had never been officially released before. And one of those vinyl club releases was called Live at the Bridge School Benefit 1997. And this was recorded at this benefit show for the Bridge School at Shoreline Amphitheater in Mountain View, California, on October 19th, 1997, the same year that Reload came out. And so one of the songs that they performed and that is featured on this vinyl club release is Low Man's Lyric. And so I figured, you know, all week we are celebrating Reload. The deluxe box set of Reload comes out on Friday. We've got two box sets we are giving away right now in the Loudwire app. And every Mission Metallica tonight, this week, is all about Reload. So I figured it's Monday. It's the nightcap. Let's make this all about Reload too. So we are going to this Live at Bridge School Benefit 1997 vinyl club release from Metallica as we hear their acoustic performance of Low Man's Lyric. Happy Monday night to you. It is almost over. I'll see you tomorrow night. Cheers to you. It's Loudwire Nights.
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13: Yeah!
14: Thank you so much. Good morning. Thank you, Paul Turner. Good morning, everybody. Welcome to the show for today. It's Tuesday morning, and it is June 23rd, and it was hot as a, it was the hottest fire yesterday is kind of what it was.
15: It was hot as a jalapeno.
14: I wasn't even outside much. I just had to go to Sam's. I was walking across the parking lot. I felt like I was about to combust.
15: Yeah, just walking from the car to the house. I was like, woo, that's too much heat.
14: It is really hot, guys. So we'll get to the weather here in just a second. Good morning, Joanna Barba.
15: Good morning, Buzz Adams.
14: Joanna.
15: Yes.
14: It is pink day.
15: It is?
14: That's what it says on the calendar.
15: Hot damn.
14: I never see you. Well, that's kind of like rose colored, but.
15: Like a pink.
14: Yeah, kind of pinkish.
15: I got it because it looks pink.
14: Oh, you like pink? Did you wear it today because it's pink day?
15: No, I wore it because we're having the open house thing.
14: What?
16: Oh, that's right.
15: Does no one read their emails?
14: I don't.
15: We have that open house with clients today.
16: Oh, man.
14: Man.
16: I did not dress for the occasion.
15: Oh, no.
16: I don't care.
14: Didn't we do that like a month ago or something?
16: Like three months ago, I think.
14: Okay.
16: Yeah.
14: All right. Great.
15: Which was fun.
14: That's fun. It's nice to meet folks.
15: But, you know,
14: our valued
15: we wake up
14: clients.
15: Early?
14: What, are we supposed to stick around all day, or?
16: I think we have to,
15: at least a little bit afterwards.
16: At least an hour, I think.
15: But because we wake up so early, you know, sometimes I'm just like, I'm not going to wear makeup today. I'm not going to do my hair.
16: Yeah.
15: I had to try
14: but
15: today.
14: But you did it all today.
15: I did it all today.
16: Join us, I mean.
14: And hubba hubba, guys.
15: Thank you.
16: You can do all the talking for us.
14: Yeah.
15: I'll be the representative.
14: You're our delegate.
16: Buzz will be in the back to playing Royal Match.
15: And if you look through this window,
14: there's
15: that's
14: Buzz
15: Adams
14: playing Royal Match. Let's go ahead and do it. Look at the El Paso weather. 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Sunny today, even warmer than it was yesterday, if you can believe it, 107. So those are those extreme triple-digit temperatures that we're talking about. We're going to stay in those triple-digit plus temperatures for the rest of the work week, for sure. Just a little touch of rain maybe in the forecast Thursday and possibly a little bit Friday, but it doesn't look like that's going to bring a ton of relief. Looking at 106 tomorrow, 104 on Thursday. And as I say, just not much rain or precipitation in the forecast. We might get a little bit, though, Thursday and Friday.
16: Wow.
14: 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And don't forget, come out this Saturday, June 27th, this Saturday, for the Neon Paint Party at Wet n Wild.
16: Joanna.
15: Yeah?
16: I remember at a remote.

0: Oh, you said at the remote this past weekend, you said that it wasn't this hot in the 90s. Is that true?
1: I don't remember it being this hot in the
2: 90s.
0: Is that true, Buzz?
1: I remember being a child in the 90s and always being outside. But I guess I just don't remember.
2: Kids have better tolerance.
1: I guess I just never complained about
0: the heat.
1: How
0: was it, Buzz? Because you're an adult in the 90s.
1: Oh, you were an adult.
2: It didn't seem as hot, but I didn't have as much padding on as I do now.
1: And I'm just over here like, global warming is real, people.
0: I feel like it's way hotter. This is like the hottest year.
2: I can remember some scorchers. Yeah, we've had temperatures this high before.
1: Sure.
2: And I'm not going to break out the thing about at least it's a dry heat.
1: Oh, I hate when people say that.
2: You know what else is a dry heat? Fire.
0: There we go.
1: There ain't no water in that.
2: Speaking of water, we're going to talk about the reflecting pool in Washington, D.C. Have you been following this story?
1: Well, I don't know why I'm so invested in this story. And every day I'm just like, God, there's something new with this freaking pool.
0: So this
2: reflecting pool is the famous one. And I'll tell you where you've seen it before. In Forrest Gump, where Forrest gives his speech. That's all I got to say about Vietnam. And then you hear like Jenny.
1: Forrest!
2: And then they run through the pool together and kiss and everybody cheers. That's the reflecting pool we're talking about.
0: Like right in front of the Lincoln.
2: It's between the Washington and Lincoln monuments.
0: Yeah.
1: You know what? I was a little surprised that some people didn't know which one it was. And I'm all, it's the famous one.
2: It's, yeah.
1: The one you see in all the pictures.
2: It's been a long time since I visited Washington, D.C. Never been to D.C.
1: Nah.
2: You might put that on your list. That's interesting.
1: I would like to, actually.
2: Bring some dollar bills for the homeless. There's a lot of homeless. Oh, boy. So the reflecting pool that we're talking about, Donald Trump had a project. He said it was going to cost $1 million to take a week to do it. Well, it cost $14.5
0: million. $14.5
2: million? Yeah.
1: You're telling me they couldn't just get some pool guy to go and clean it out?
2: Kind of. That's what he did. He got a neighbor of his. So it was another one of these kind of shady things where it's a no-bid contract. He got a guy that's his neighbor in Mar-a-Lago. Iggy? Who's Iggy? No, not Iggy.
3: Ignacio.
2: He's also a campaign donor, and I'm going to show you the picture of him. And I'm not trying to shame anybody over their looks, but so anyway, a lot of people were saying this is a no-bid contract. This is a shady deal. So they put in this lining on the bottom. American flag blue is what Donald Trump described. And this will come into it a little bit later. There's video of him saying earlier this year that this stuff is so tough, you couldn't even cut it with a knife. There's no way anybody could cut this with a knife. Well, the pool turned green almost immediately.
1: Yikes.
2: Like swamp green. Then they put hydrogen peroxide into the reflecting pool.
3: Killed algae.
2: Killed the algae, but it also, experts believe, caused the lining, the brand new lining, to come unstuck. And there have been people going over it.
1: Reactions.
2: Donald Trump's position is, I didn't make a bad deal with this guy in this no-bid contract. It's vandals. Vandals have been going in and cutting out the lining that I had previously said was uncuttable.
1: It's those no-good shysters.
2: He's threatening to sue ABC News because Jonathan Carl, a reporter for ABC News, was by the reflecting pool just being nearby. Trump is lashing out, and people are following his orders. They're going around arresting people. I think they arrested a sixth person.
1: They did, because they say this person slashed that lining.
2: Here's Trump's pool guy. I'm not kidding.
1: Up.
2: John Cafaro.
1: Why does that look like a cartoon villain?
2: He looks like he should be the manager for The Undertaker, is what he looks like.
1: What the hell?
2: He looks like a cartoon villain. I don't think there's any other way of saying that.
3: He looks like Inspector Gordon or Commissioner Gordon from the Joel Schumacher Batmans.
2: I think he looks like the Penguin, the Colin Farrell
3: or the Penguin.
1: The cigar doesn't help.
3: More importantly, is that his wife?
2: I don't know. There's no way.
1: There's a hottie next to him.
2: If that's his wife, there's no justice in this world. Trump donor and Mar-a-Lago neighbor

0: John Cafaro, who got a no-bid contract to install a water purification system. He has two prior convictions, one for bribing a member of Congress and another for an illegal loan that violated campaign finance laws. So, you know, birds of a feather, right?
1: That dude looks like what the MyPillow guy is going to look like in 20 years.
0: Oh, my God. Anyway, the company that he runs, get this.
1: Yeah.
0: Green Water Solutions. His company is called Green Water, and the problem with the pool is it's green now.
1: Well, he lived up to its name.
0: Hmm?
1: Well, they lived up to its name. It's green.
0: I mean, looking as much like a cartoon villain as he, or a comic book villain as he does, don't those villains always, like, blatantly name their company something evil?
1: Yes. Acme Corporation.
2: I was going to say Acme.
0: Chaos.
1: He looks like someone who would sell the coyote something bad.
2: That's an exploding cigar.
0: A 67-year-old former Olympian was arrested. He was riding his bike. And
1: right.
0: He says he just stopped at the pool, had heard about it in the news, and kind of like lifted some of the part up that had already started peeling off to see.
1: He was like, what's this?
0: Next thing he knows, he's being handcuffed and arrested.
1: Do you think they let him keep that?
0: I don't know. Trump is threatening 10-year prison sentences to the vandals.
2: I don't know what you're talking about.
1: To the vandals of the pool?
2: Yeah. That guy looks like a very trustworthy person.
0: Sure.
1: Why does everyone that comes in contact with Trump look like a cartoon villain?
0: I don't know, but we're going to have a segment on this. Anyway, the pool is kind of a mess now, and he's blaming it on Obama.
1: What?
0: Yeah, he's blaming it all on Obama and Biden, but mostly Obama. Joanna has the Hollywood cheese made just about an hour. So, Joanna, can you please tell us what's coming up on the Hollywood cheese made today?
1: Sad news this morning. Music legend Clive Davis died at the age of 94. And he's also the same one that launched the careers of so many stars that we know and love.
0: Janis Joplin was famously one.
1: Yes.
0: I don't know if he launched the career of Whitney Houston, but he was a big player in it. Bruce Springsteen?
1: Yep.
0: Was kind of like in his stable. All right, good. So about an hour away, we'll take a look at the life of Clive Davis.
1: Yes.
0: Nico, how are you today?
2: What up?
1: And what are you bringing to the table today?
0: Yeah. What do you have to bring?
2: Nothing.
0: You have zilch.
1: You ready to go see that volleyball game at the border?
2: Yes.
0: Skibbity doobie.
2: Squeezy jibs.
0: Squeezy jibs. Is an influencer who's going to have the first international volleyball match over the border wall along the Rio Grande between Mexico and the United States.
2: Sounds fascinating.
0: Okay, let's take a quick break here. We have Today in Sound Clips coming up. Our first look at news is on the way.
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0: Got to get into Today in Sound Clips, our first look this morning at news, coming up in just a few minutes.
1: Do you like my t-shirt?
0: Science will win. It's a Pfizer t-shirt.
1: Yeah.
0: Are they the boner pill people?
1: They are the boner pill people and the COVID people, COVID-19 people, one of them.
0: Are they the opioid people?
1: No, that's Purdue.
0: Oh, okay.
1: But
0: science will win, and that is an advertisement
1: for Pfizer.
0: For Pfizer.
1: Came out during the pandemic. Okay. I feel like there should be a sequel, though. Science did not win. It did not, in fact, win.
2: Remember when we said science will win?
1: Yeah.
2: We were wrong.
0: There's a concert coming up this Sunday. L.A. Guns playing at 1111, which is on Dyer.
1: 1111.
0: It's not at 1111 Dyer. You would think, because of the name.
2: Right.
0: Oh, maybe that's the address, 1111. I think it refers to, I don't know, like it's a special time when your digital clock says 1111 to
2: and
0: some
2: you're
0: people.
2: To make a wish.
0: Oh. You guys have heard of it.
2: I think there's a sign in the venue that says make a wish.
0: I didn't connect the dots.
1: My girlfriend used to make me do that if it was 1111.
2: That place used to be a gym.
1: Really?
2: And my ex-boyfriend and I would go to that gym. So one time I went to a concert there, and my friends were like, is this where you and that guy would work out? And I'm all, shut up.
0: I saw Jeff Tate of Queensryche there a few months ago. It's a good venue, yeah.
2: No, yeah, it's a pretty cool venue.
0: So LA Guns is playing this Sunday. We have tickets to give away this morning, every morning this week. One pair per day. So if you want to win those, be listening for your chance to win. Today is National Hydration Day, so everybody stay hydrated. And if you got some money burning a hole in your pocket, today is the first day of Amazon Prime Day. It's actually 3 days long now.
1: Do you guys want anything? Is there anything you're looking for?
2: Prime? No.
1: Do you have everything?
0: I saw a thing. It's like a helmet you put on, but you can see through it. So it's got a clear case, and it's got hummingbird feeders all around it, like in a necklace shape. And you're supposed to wear it outside, and all the hummingbirds are just going to be flying around your face, but you're protected by the thing. So if you want to pick one of those up on Amazon, you can go right ahead and do that.
1: I don't think that's an Amazon thing. Is that? Can you find that on Amazon?
0: Maybe you'd be surprised what you can find on Amazon.
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0: All the day's news with accompanying sound bites and actualities. First story today, the Senate has passed a major housing bill aimed at lowering costs, making it harder for Wall Street to buy up homes, handing Congress a rare bipartisan win, meaning Democrats and Republicans alike sponsored this. The vote yesterday was 85-5. But several senators missed it because of severe thunderstorms in the Washington, D.C. area. The measure, called the 21st Century Road to Housing Act, now heads to the House of Representatives, which hopes to vote in the next few days before sending it to President Trump to sign. He's already signaled his support. Before the Senate overwhelmingly passed this new housing affordability bill yesterday, Senator Elizabeth Warren spoke from the floor of the chamber in support of making housing more affordable for ordinary Americans.
4: Congress has been sitting on its hands for decades as multiple generations of Americans have seen their dreams of home ownership slip out of reach while Wall Street rakes in the profits.
0: A couple other stories. President Trump is going to meet today with defense contractors, possibly tomorrow. I think it is tomorrow. President Trump is expected to meet with top executives.
1: We're running out of bullets.
0: From the largest U.S. defense contractors. Sources say the gathering follows a March 6th White House meeting with leaders of companies like Lockheed Martin, Boeing, and Northrop Grumman. The administration has been pressing contractors to put production and American manufacturing ahead of shareholder payouts.
1: The bullets!
0: On the Iran front, Vice President J.D. Vance announced yesterday that Iran has agreed

0: allowed. They've agreed. I thought there was a memorandum of understanding. What do you mean they just agreed to let nuclear inspectors into Iran?
1: That is a major milestone for the American people. What? And the first step in permanently denuclearizing or permanently ending a nuclear weapons program in Iran.
0: Wait a minute. You guys already have this deal in place and this is a new concession? I thought that was the whole point of the war with Iran that started back in February, was to make sure they can't have nukes. Now you got inspectors going in. You know why? Because they're allowed to have some nukes. Meaning, was anything accomplished by this war?
2: Yes.
3: Me thinks they're not saying
2: a distraction.
3: The whole.
0: From?
2: The files.
3: Epstein files. That's what it is.
0: Let's talk about quantum computing. The next step.
3: Yeah, I would love for you to talk about quantum computing. I know. Please, please talk to us about quantum computing, because I guarantee you, you're just reading something off of a screen.
0: No.
3: You have,
0: quantum computing
3: you don't understand
0: is
3: it
0: the
3: one
0: next
3: bit.
0: Gen.
3: You don't get it one
0: I
3: bit.
0: I absolutely do.
3: Okay, what is it? Why, how is it different than regular computing?
0: Okay, so there was this experiment called the slit experiment, where they shot light beams through and saw where they landed after doing this experiment, and realized, oh, these things don't decide what they do, because there's a thing called quantum spin on them. It has to do with quarks and so forth. So once you apply that to computing,
3: have to do with quarks.
0: Once you apply it to computing, that listen, it means they can do so many more calculations because they are also using things on the quantum level. That means extremely, extremely small.
3: The quantum level.
0: Yeah.
3: Yes.
0: And so,
3: it's where Paul Rudd and his his Ant-Man friends went down to.
4: That's where Bill Murray is.
0: Well, based on what I just said, now here's Donald Trump explaining what quantum computing. Let's see who did better. President Trump signed an executive order yesterday to push the development of a quantum computer in the next 5 years.
5: The first executive order launches a national effort to produce a quantum computer capable of performing important scientific calculations and to develop quantum-enabled sensors and networks in the next 5 years. And we're going to be investing in American quantum leadership like never before to stay ahead of the pack.
0: Yeah, he sounds like he knows what he's talking about there, huh?
3: So quantum computing relies on things called qubits, all right?
0: Yeah, I call them quarks. It's just like a little nickname I have for them.
3: They're not quarks.
0: Mm-hmm.
3: They're absolutely not quarks.
0: Depends on what kind of spin they have.
3: It absolutely does not.
0: Okay.
3: All right.
0: God, I just wish a computer expert would call in right now and go, Nico, Buzz is right. Shut up.
3: Well, I mean, you're right in one sense, because the qubits are quantumly entangled.
0: Yeah.
3: Do you know what the quantum entanglement
0: yes,
3: is?
0: Yes, meaning if you mess with a particle in one place and they're entangled, it doesn't matter how far away the other particle is, it will respond in the same way. Meaning...
3: Well, they exist in a superposition. So once you observe one of them, if you know that one's spinning left... then you know the other one's being right.
0: There are a lot of implications, not only for computing, but for communication, too.
3: Absolutely.
0: Like the ability to communicate faster than the speed of light, which sounds very much like science fiction. So do you want to take back any of your attack on me?
3: No, you still don't know crap, I guarantee
0: you. You're no quantum physicist either.
3: I know way more about it than you will ever know in your pinky, all right?
0: Wait, you know more than I know in my pinky?
3: I know more in my pinky than your whole body.
2: Buzz, you have a hard time logging into your computer.
3: Yeah, shut up, Buzz.
0: You guys, I'm not working with a bunch of geniuses here. Trust me.
3: Oh.
4: Is that us?
0: Well, no, you're a genius because you didn't opine on it. The second executive order President Trump signed.
3: The man with one eye is king in the land of the blind. So you're just nice. The king of the dumb ones? Is that what you're saying?
0: Okay, I'm going to go on and talk. I'm going to let the president talk more about
2: He lost the battle, that's why.
0: Obviously, an area of expertise for him, quantum computing, the second executive order signed by...
4: Why would you say you were going to explain quantum?

0: quantum computing to us.
1: I never said that. I said story's about quantum computing.
2: No,
1: and Nico's like, you don't have any idea what you're talking about.
2: Because you said, let me explain quantum computing to you guys.
1: I did not.
3: Yes, you said those exact words.
2: I can get the air check.
1: Get the air check.
3: Wait, Benny, get the air check.
2: I will.
1: I never said, I'm going to explain.
4: You said,
1: let's talk about quantum computing.
3: You said, let me explain.
1: I said, let's talk about quantum computing. You a-holes. Okay, so listen, because this gets pretty funny too. The second executive order signed by President Trump was a push for the U.S. government to switch over to quantum cryptography for security.
3: Yes.
5: The second order I'm signing directs federal agency to transition to what is called quantum cryptography.
1: Ah, that's funny. I thought it was cryptography.
5: Can everybody know what that is? You're going to hear very soon, so you're going to find it interesting. Cryptography. For their
1: cryptography
5: computer systems by 2031 and to lead the way for wider adoption of these extremely strong security standards.
1: Would you say that also it sounds like Trump is reading and has no idea what the words
3: mean? Yeah. You guys are in good company with each other on this.
1: Peas in a pod.
3: Yeah, peas in a pod. It's super interesting, though. They're very close to it. Having an actual usable quantum computer. It's very hard, though, because...
1: That would be very much a step toward the singularity.
3: It would be. It's just hard because the qubits that you need, they have to be very cold. You have to keep everything at a cold temperature.
1: Let me ask a serious
3: right
1: science
3: above
1: question,
3: absolute freezing.
1: Since you're educated on this.
3: I am.
1: Do qubits have anything to do with the arcade game
3: Qbert?
1: That was very popular in the
3: 80s. I'm glad you asked that. That's a very common question. Answer, yes.
1: Lionel Messi set a record yesterday in World Cup action.
3: Most booze.

0: But Messi was not done as he scored his second goal in Argentina's 2-0 win over Austria.
1: Here come Argentina. Brilliant ball by Messi. Brilliant Alvarez. Good save. Here's the chance though for Paredes. He tees up Messi. Is this another one? Lionel Messi. There's the block. And Messi again.
2: It's a goal.
1: Lionel Messi in the double. Argentina get the win. And the little magic man gets his second goal of the game.
0: All right. So he is the all-time goal scoring dude at the FIFA World Cup.
3: Dude. Well, Joanna, you don't sound excited. You're not a Messi fan?
4: No.
0: How come?
4: I just don't like the guy.
3: So is he better than Pele?
4: Oh, Nico, look at you with soccer names.
0: Well, Pele is like the Michael Jordan of soccer, right?
3: You can't just give it to me.
5: Do you guys want to hear the...
0: Yeah. Pele, it's great that you know Pele.
3: I got a compliment and you were like, yeah, right. This guy doesn't know crap. That was like the meanest thing you could say right now.
0: But you know all about quantum computing, so it's a wash.
5: Do you want to hear the...
3: Why do you say... You know I know about this stuff.
5: Do you want to hear the air check?
3: Yes.
4: Oh, my God, yes.
5: I think both of you guys are right, so I'll say it.
0: Let's talk about quantum computing. The next step.
3: Yeah, I would love for you to talk about quantum computing. I know. Please talk to us about quantum computing.
0: All right, that's good.
3: You're reading something off of us.
0: No. You're quantum, but you don't understand it. One next gen.
3: You don't get it one
0: I
3: bit.
0: I absolutely do. All right, that's enough. That's enough.
4: Both of you were
5: so
4: right.
5: So
0: No. I said let's talk about.
5: Yes,
4: and you doubled down like
0: in
4: yes,
0: response
4: I will.
0: To in response to his unprovoked
4: you
0: attack.
4: You could have just said, you know what? I'm not that informed.
0: Yeah, I'm not smart enough to know about quantum.
5: But you didn't say that. Because you're like, I absolutely do know what I'm talking about. So.
0: Well, after, I was just playing along with the bit at that point. I didn't say, let me explain. I said, let's talk about.
5: You're right. But then.
0: You, and most of all, Nico, quadruple you.
5: Both of you guys had a... Yeah.
3: Like, this is all I read books about or listen to books about.
0: Oh, I'm so impressed. You only listen to books about quantum
3: mechanics.
0: I'm sorry. I was reading...
3: The history of quantum...
0: I was reading the works of Albert Camus yesterday, so...
3: That's a philosopher. He's not in physics at all.
0: I know, but aren't you just impressed that I dropped that one? I'd be more impressed if you could pronounce it
3: with a real French accent, but whatever.
0: Albert Camus.
3: That's pretty good.
0: Finally, a man in California fell into a campsite toilet. A campsite toilet.
3: Nightmare.
0: He had to be rescued after he was trying to rescue. What do you think the guy was trying to rescue? And he ended up falling in one of those big kind of, they call them vault toilets, I guess.
4: A vault toilet.
0: A vault toilet. He was trying to rescue his daughter.
3: Dog.
0: His dog. Oh, his sunglasses. He was trying to retrieve his sunglasses from a campsite vault toilet. He fell in and had to be rescued.
4: He fell into the toilet?
0: Yeah, here is Sergeant Chris Tullis talking about it.
6: They advised that the subject had fallen into the chemical storage tank. Law enforcement, Camp Edison staff, fire personnel responded. We were able to safely get him out, decontaminate him.
0: Decontaminate means wipe all the poop and stuff off of him. It's not like a porta potty.
4: How do you go in? Like, how do you just fall into it?
0: I guess he's reaching down. He dropped his
3: glasses in there.
4: Yeah, this is what they look like.
0: Well, but that's not the specific one. So the other one could be bigger.
3: He fell in.
0: Or is that the actual?
4: That's the actual toilet.
0: That's the actual one he fell in.
4: Yeah.
0: Okay. Yeah, you'd have to. He must have been skinny.
4: Unhappy camper, man rescued after falling into toilet.
3: Happy camper.
0: Yeah, but that could be a stock image, too. That could just be a picture of a toilet, unless it
4: They're
0: says this is the actual
4: the same one.
0: Let's,
4: that's hilarious.
0: Guy had to be decontaminated.
3: Decons.
0: Wash all the corn off.
4: They had
0: off.
4: To delouse him.
0: Let's check our late night roundup. If you didn't stay up watching...

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1: M&M's is spending millions of dollars to remove artificial dyes, and they decided to ditch the blue and brown ones because recreating them is too difficult. The blue ones I get, but the brown ones,
2: yeah. I'm not saying anything.
1: It's just chocolate?
2: Yeah.
1: Some more business news. Coke, Pepsi, and Dr. Pepper will begin using QR codes for ingredient information.
2: Ooh.
1: Yeah. Meanwhile, when you look up Mountain Dew's ingredients, it just says water from reflecting pool. Well, listen to this. I read that due to extreme heat, France just outlawed drinking in public. Now French people will only be allowed to drink in bars, restaurants, and middle schools.

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0: right, we're going to get into the Mo Show calendar and Daily Almanac of events coming up later. We're going to have a pair of tickets this morning and every morning this week for the LA Guns at 1111. That's on Dyer. It's a cool concert venue. I went there to see Jeff Tate of Queensryche.
1: I saw you there, Buzz. Remember?
0: Oh, yeah. You were there. Were you there with your girlfriend?
1: I was. That's when I think you met her for the first time.
0: Dad didn't want to go? It seems like your dad could have been a big Queensryche fan.
1: You know, I invited him first, but he's at a point where he's just tired of concerts because of the standing and everything.
0: Yeah.
1: So
0: trust me.
1: Yeah.
2: So is your dad Buzz?
1: My dad and Buzz are very similar. Honestly, it's
0: why does everybody have to stand up?
1: Yeah. Like, I think if you guys met, you guys would be really, really, like, get along well. Yeah. So he doesn't go to many concerts. Got to be like a really good band.
3: How was Jeff Tate?
0: Jeff Tate was great. Tate was great.
1: Yeah, he was.
0: Nice. Not Taint.
3: Sorry.
1: Yeah.
0: I had Nico check in to see if the neckline was working because I haven't. Yeah, I guess it is. I didn't get a neckline call all morning long. That is extremely rare.
2: I got four.
0: Should I play that one? It's Domingo.
3: No, don't play Domingo.
0: Don't play Domingo. No. Come on, Domingo would be hurt.
3: He will not.
0: Danny says we have to, and Danny's the producer.
1: Yeah,
3: we do not.
4: Hey, Nico, it was great having a beer with you last weekend at the Sheepdog.
2: Aw, see, that's nice.
4: And on open mic. And it was also great to see you on Saturday at the show and open mic. You're still my favorite comedian, and if I have a chance to drink with you, we're going to have a good time having a beer. And yes, Buzz, you're always welcome to join us.
0: Thank you, Domingo.
4: Thank you, guys. Have a great day. And one more thing.
3: No, don't say it.
4: We want DJ Ozzy Fresh. Thank you. Bye-bye.
0: We don't know what you're talking about, Domingo.
3: It's very specific. He had that problem with his stand-up. He would get up on a stand-up and he would use references to very hyper-specific people and things. And people would be like, what? Who is that? What are you talking about?
0: I'm a little surprised that Domingo is allowed to drink beer, to tell you the truth. Is that a new one on you?
3: I didn't even know he could drive himself. Honestly, I just found that out.
0: Thank you, Domingo. Yes, we'll have that drink together one of these days. Tonight, Loudwire Nights, we got a special guest, one of the original, get this, Danny, one of the original members of the Sex Pistols.
1: Oh, cool.
0: Glenn Matlock.
1: Ooh. Oh, nice.
0: Punk rock royalty. I think everybody would have to agree on that. There is a new documentary about Glenn Matlock and the Sex Pistols, this year's tour with the Sex Pistols, and more. Do you know who's still in the Sex Pistols? Is Johnny Rotten still in the Sex Pistols?
1: No,
0: you don't think Johnny Rotten's going with them anymore?
1: Let's see.
3: That's a cool name. Do you think it's a family name?
0: Yeah, the Rottens.
3: The Rottens.
0: Yeah.
3: Mr. and Mrs. Rotten.
0: Rotten.
3: Yeah.
0: Rotten Jr. We're doing a flyaway trip to see Five Finger Death Punch and have barbecue with the band in Kansas City. So this is going to be a really cool trip. We're giving out code words throughout the day, including during Loudwire Nights in the 8 o'clock hour. We're going to have your Five Finger Death Punch code word. And a special Mission Metallica at 10 o'clock. We'll hear more songs from the Bridge School Benefit Show going back to 1997, Danny. The same year Reload came out, so three from that benefit show at the Bridge School, 1997. The nightcap tonight, we're going to feature Nothing More because this is their anniversary of their self-titled album, Nothing More. So we're going to crank up.

0: this is the time for the nightcap from Nothing More. So that's what's going on. Tomorrow, we're back at it with the concerts, the free concerts at the State Line Restaurant. Come out every Wednesday night and enjoy some really great music, barbecue, drinks, a lot of friendly folks having a good time. And it's nice and shady, and the music starts at 7:30. So you can get a cold drink, stay out of the heat, and watch some music. It's presented by the Law Office of Frederick Mandel. And you can get there early, get a spot on the patio, get an ice cold beverage, and maybe even some barbecue. Maybe even win some stuff, because Glenn Garza is there with things to give away.
1: Hey, did you hear there's a heat wave in Europe right now?
0: France.
2: Yeah.
0: It got up to 106 is what they said.
1: Yep. Yes, sir.
0: And have you heard what they've done about it? Here's Jimmy Fallon talking about it.
3: Well, listen to this. I read that due to extreme heat, France just outlawed drinking in public.
4: Oh.
3: Yeah. Now French people will only be allowed to drink in bars, restaurants, and middle schools.
0: Sorry, that was in the late night roundup, but they didn't outlaw drinking. They outlawed serving alcohol at outdoor festivals and events.
1: Banned alcohol consumption in public during the celebration in areas under red alert. Paris's Louvre Museum also canceled a free concert under its glass pyramid due to the heat.
0: What's next? They outlawed alcohol. Are they going to outlaw smoking cigarettes and wearing berets?
1: Two kids have just died.
0: Oh, God. Well, were they drinking alcohol? I don't. Maybe it's France.
1: In southern France, they're left in their cars.
0: See, okay. All right. Well, leaving in the car doesn't have anything to do with... But
1: they're not... Well, I guess the people in France aren't used to these kind of temperatures, so the habits aren't the same. But it is interesting.
0: Coming up a little bit later, they have compiled a list, and this is the best Disney Channel shows of all time. The top 15.
1: So, Disney shows?
0: Yeah, Disney shows.
2: So I feel like...
0: I'll, of course, start with number one and then work my way down the list.
5: No.
2: Start with 15.
1: Okay, please don't start with number one.
2: No one likes that, Buzz.
0: All right, I'll start with 15 then. But we're going to do it later.
2: I think this is a list that maybe just Joanna, Nico, and I can really like... talk about, because you're too old, right, for Disney Channel?
0: There are definitely some of these shows that I'm familiar with because of my kids.
2: Okay. So and you watched them a little bit?
0: Let me tell you. Number 14 is Phineas and Ferb, just to give you an idea.
5: Phineas and Ferb is at 14? Not even
0: higher.
5: In the top 10?
0: It should be higher.
5: It should be
0: Phineas and Ferb was a great show. It had the soundtrack was by Bowling for Soup.
1: Was that...
0: There's 114 days of summer.
2: Yeah.
0: Never saw Phineas and Ferb, Doofenshmirtz, Perry the Platypus.
2: Perry the Platypus.
0: Come on.
1: It was too young for us.
5: It was right around our time.
2: Perry the Platypus.
1: Our time.
2: Well, I think you guys were in our high school when it came out.
5: It was still a good show.
0: Yeah, that was one I enjoyed watching. This isn't a Disney show, but one that my kids always love to watch. And I enjoyed it just as much. It's one of those that kind of does it on two different levels. There's stuff for the kids, but then there's
5: something
0: stuff for
5: the
0: parents. SpongeBob, man.
5: SpongeBob is great. Yeah.
0: I know it's not a Disney Channel thing, right?
5: Yeah.
0: But SpongeBob is one of the all-time greats.
5: Hell yeah, it is.
0: I definitely understand why stoners like to watch SpongeBob.
5: Now that you are a stoner.
0: Oh, man, that is a scurrilous accusation. Let's run down the World Cup games. You can see these on Fox, Peacock, or if you want to hear an exciting version of it, Telemundo.
5: Hell yeah.
0: I'm going to put this all in El Paso time, mountain time. Portugal versus Uzbekistan.
1: Portugal versus
0: Uzbekistan.
1: The man.
0: That is 11 o'clock. That's the early game. England versus Ghana. Get started at 2 o'clock this afternoon. Panama, Croatia at 5, and then Colombia versus Congo DR at 8 o'clock. The late game on the schedule. What do you think the Congo DR stands for?
1: It's the Democratic Republic of Congo, right?
0: Why doesn't the DR go in front then?
1: I don't know why. I think it normally is.

0: Democratic Republic of Congo. Okay, I guess that does make sense. Joanna, do you remember what our Halloween theme was last year? Come on.
1: Oh, it was Jaws.
0: It was Jaws, because it was 50th anniversary,
1: Oh, yeah,
0: We,
1: I was the shark.
0: This would, you were the shark. I was Quint, right?
1: Yeah.
0: Nico was Hopper.
2: We needed a bigger boat.
1: We really did.
0: That joke was made so many times. When we went
1: I heard it
0: Jaws.
1: All along the parade route.
0: You need a bigger boat. Hey, that's really funny. The first 50 times I heard that one.
1: By the end of the parade, we were like, oh, we need a bigger boat.
0: Very funny. No, I'm just kidding. On July 11th, there's going to be a special screening of Jaws in Martha's Vineyard.
1: And Martha's Vineyard?
0: Wait, get this. Fans can actually watch the movie in the water where Jaws was filmed.
2: What?
0: So you'd be seeing on the big screen as you're in the same waters around Martha's Vineyard. It wasn't actually on Amity Island or whatever.
1: Amity,
0: it was Martha's Vineyard that they filmed that. All right, let's go ahead and get to the Mo Show calendar and daily almanac of events and find out what's going on today. Get our bearings straight here. Today is National Hydration Day. Stay hydrated.
2: Stay hydrated. Don't drink Dr. Pepper today.
0: Don't drink alcohol, especially in France, but it's just as hot in El Paso as it is in France. So suck it up, Frenchies.
1: Frenchies.
0: Today is International Women in Engineering Day. Nice. Maybe celebrate that by teaching a woman how to use a wrench. There's an idea for you. I'm just kidding. I was trying to.
1: Yes, it's hilarious.
0: I was trying to get under your skin.
1: You've accomplished it. You accomplished it at 6:04 this morning, but you know.
0: Today is National Detroit Style Pizza Day. Is it just that it's square, or is it supposed to be deep dish or thin?
1: Deep, right? That's a Detroit pizza.
2: No,
0: square.
2: No. Detroit is a pan pizza.
0: But I think part and parcel of it is it's also cut into squares.
2: Crispy bottom.
1: Oh, they're a square.
0: They're all in squares.
1: That's what a Detroit pizza is?
2: And crispy. In a pan.
0: You know one city's pizza that I'm not a fan of?
2: El Paso style.
1: What's El Paso that?
2: Style? With beans?
0: Jesus.
1: Okay. Yeah?
2: All right.
0: Chicago. Too deep.
1: What's Chicago?
0: Deep. Deep dish. Chicago. If I want a casserole, I'll get a casserole.
2: Oh, it's Joanna. So delicious.
1: Oh, I've seen that. I've always wanted to try it.
2: You need
1: like
2: a fork and a knife. You can't eat it with your hands.
1: Fancy.
2: Yeah. No, not fancy. It's just too much sauce and cheese.
0: Right? It's even a pizza anymore.
1: Is there pepperoni on it? You can put whatever
0: toppings you want on it. Today is Pink Day. And it is also Pink Flamingo Day.
2: The movie.
0: No, not the movie, not the animal. The lawn ornaments.
1: The lawn. Oh, okay. Specifically the lawn ornaments.
2: Are those a swinger thing, too?
1: No, I think it's just the pineapple.
2: Just the pineapple? Okay.
0: Today is typing day. Do they teach kids typing in school?
1: Or are they just
0: born with that ability now?
1: I think they're just born with that ability.
0: Because I watch my daughter doing it, and she's typing with her thumbs, on her phone. And I'm like, that's not how...
1: Well, on your phone, you do it with your thumbs.
0: Yeah, but when you use an actual computer, do they use the standard typing method?
1: No.
0: Did you take a typing class?
1: I did.
0: So did I. And it's one of the best things I ever did.
1: It was a real easy class, too. So,
0: do you guys know how to type? Like, officially?
3: I do not.
0: The way you're supposed
1: to.
3: I didn't grasp it.
0: These younger Americans.
1: I don't think my nephews took a class like that.
0: They just intuitively somehow get it or something.
2: Really? I don't know. Can your daughter type without looking at the keyboard?
0: Dude, with her thumbs on her phone, she... It doesn't need to look at the phone
1: at all. On their phone, I know that they're just like...
0: They're just so
1: but
0: fast.
1: I need to see them on a keyboard. Find the home keys.
0: Yeah, put a keyboard in front of them and see if they're hunting and pecking like a chicken.

0: Earth Days today include actress Melissa Rauch, who played Bernadette on Big Bang Theory. She's 46 today.
1: She's good. She's great.
0: They both are. Retired NFL running back LaDainian Tomlinson turns 47 today. He played at TCU, and they played the minors. So I got to see LaDainian Tomlinson in the year where he was up for the Heisman Trophy playing in college. Now he's 47. Makes me feel a little old. Actor Joel Edgerton is 52. He played Uncle Owen in the Star Wars movies, the prequels. Josh Whedon turned 62. He brought you shows. He created Buffy the Vampire Slayer, Firefly. These days he's known for The Avengers and Agents of S.H.I.E.L.D. Birthday for Frances McDormand, two-time Academy Award winner for Best Actress in Fargo in 1997, three billboards outside Ebbing, Missouri in 2018. 69. And she is married to Joel Coen, one of the Coen brothers. She appears in a lot of Coen Brothers movies.
2: I always thought she comes out in the last
0: one. Yeah, but she's great, though.
2: Yeah, she is.
0: You know, she's a really great actress, so. Randy Jackson of American Idol is 70. He's not on there anymore. I think, actually, he rejoined Journey. And he's now with the
3: band. He was originally
0: Journey.
3: With them?
0: He was an original member, but he had played, I think his bass is his main instrument, right?
2: Really?
0: Yeah, I believe Randy Jackson from American Idol is.
3: That was a little
0: player.
3: Pitchy for me, dog.
4: Yeah.
2: That's going to be a no for me, dog.
0: Am I right, Danny?
4: Yes, you're correct.
0: Glenn Danzig, rocker and lead singer of The Misfits and Danzig, is 71 years old today. And one other birthday, Supreme Court Justice Clarence Thomas, 78. It's typing day because on this date in 1868, a Wisconsin journalist and senator, Christopher Latham Sholes, received a patent for his invention, the typewriter. That was 158 years ago on this date. Hydration day. So, is it just water, or can you observe hydration by drinking something else?
3: Well, anything with caffeine is going to dehydrate you.
0: Anything with caffeine is going to dehydrate you.
3: It's going to make you pee. It's a diuretic.
0: Okay.
3: So, don't drink anything with caffeine. And,
0: beer. That's probably a good choice, right?
3: Alcohol is a diuretic as well. That's why you have to pee after alcohol.
0: So, don't drink alcohol to stay hydrated?
3: No. Do not drink alcohol.
0: How about a Gatorade or a Smart Water?
3: Gatorade's fine, but they tend to have more sugar than you need and more electrolytes than you really need.
0: Can't you just go buy, hey, I'm thirsty, I better drink something? Or do you have to, like, constant? I you know what? Let me find out from an expert. Here's Jerry Seinfeld talking about hydration on Hydration Day.
5: So, what's annoying now besides everything? Here's what's annoying me. 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I don't want to hear about hydrating. You need to hydrate, Jerry. You better hydrate. You're on the plane. You're in the gym. You got to be hydrating. 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You could get dehydrated. 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No! According to the fitness people on TV, if you feel thirsty, you're too late! What do you mean I'm too late? What do I do? Just try and catch the pieces of your face as they dry up and crack off onto the floor.
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0: $100 billion alone was wiped out yesterday, the second largest one-day wipeout for any stock on record.
1: Could it be possible that the stock wiped out and it didn't cost Elon himself anything? Like, he gets the kid, like, his money was guaranteed or whatever?
0: No, it's all in stock. His is all in stock, I'm sure. So that's interesting, right?
1: Yeah.
0: You don't do any active trading, right?
1: No, man.
0: You know,
1: I've told you, I don't like to think about money. I don't like to talk about money. The only thing I like to do with money is spend money.
0: That sounds very like Peter Pan-ish, almost like a child.
1: I don't know. It's almost like I have it's not a phobia. But, it's just a distaste of dealing with financial things. I don't like it.
2: If you made less money, would you be more?
3: I think that if you made less money.
0: I think if you made less money, you would. Because
1: guess what? I used to make less money.
0: And you still didn't think about it?
3: But you didn't have your extravagant lifestyle that you have now.
1: I lived within my means.
2: When is the last time you made less money?
1: Before my last raise, Danny. What do you mean? When is the last time? What are you talking about?
2: But I mean, I'm sure it was still like a good amount.
1: Do you want to know what I signed my first contract for?
3: A long time.
2: Yeah.
1: Per year salary.
2: Yes.
1: 17.5.
2: This is about 92?
1: $17,500 was what I got paid the first year I worked here.
2: What is that equivalent to now? Because that was in 92, right?
1: It didn't feel like a lot then, I can tell you that. I don't know. It's probably equivalent to 26,000.
0: You could understand, though, when like people might be having issues trying to make ends meet right now. And like when you say things like, I don't even think about money, it kind of would sound weird to them.
1: I apologize if that's the case. It's just a particular quirk. How much did I make when I first started working here?
2: Yeah.
1: You're not supposed to really talk about this stuff publicly.
3: That's
1: like
3: what they
1: I
3: want
1: said,
3: you to
1: I
3: think.
1: Don't like talking about money.
2: You brought it up.
0: 17.5.
2: Okay, got it.
0: All right, what are you putting into like an inflation calculator or something? That's funny.
1: While you're doing that, let me play a couple of calls. You can call us direct in the studio. That number is 910-4995. 910-4995. Or call up the neckline. It's a recorded line, so you'll have a minute to leave a message for us at 521-NECK, 521-6325.
4: Yo, it's Stoner Guy. I don't want to be on hold for the whole show, so I guess I'll just leave a neckline. Dude, SpongeBob.
1: Hold on. SpongeBob. Did you have Stoner Guy on hold earlier?
2: No.
1: What are you talking about, Stoner Guy?
4: All right, me and my kids love SpongeBob. All right, me obviously more than them. You know this. Now, you need to look up season 6. The entire season 6 of SpongeBob are the greatest episodes ever to be created. Better than the bubble blowing episode. Better than all the jellyfish episodes. Season 6, you cannot go wrong with any episode in season 6. All the characters are at 100%, 110%, and they're giving it their all. All right. Go watch SpongeBob. All right, bye.
1: I wonder if season 6 was the... My favorite episode is the one where Sandy is trying to hibernate underwater.
0: That's interesting.
3: That is a
1: and
3: funny
1: SpongeBob
3: one.
1: Keeps accidentally, SpongeBob and Patrick keep waking her
3: up. Waking her up.
1: I'm going to get you, gnarly Dan.
0: And I think we need to take Stoner Guy's opinion seriously, because if anybody's watching SpongeBob.
2: Yeah.
3: It's Stoner Guy. Yeah.
2: But so I did the calculation.
3: Danny's obsession.
2: Right. Yeah. So 17,500 in 1992 is the same as 41,538 today.
3: Shut up.
0: Yeah, that sounds about right.
2: Yeah. So that's how,
1: I felt like I was getting bent over the barrel when I saw that
2: That's
1: deal.
2: A fair amount, I think. It's like it's not a lot, but it's not a little bit either.
5: Hey, Buzz. I'm just like you. I couldn't agree more. I hate talking about money, whether you have a little, have a lot, have none. I hate it. Money comes and goes. When you have it, spend it. If you don't have it, work hard to get it and just move on. I hate it when people ask, how much is your house? How much is your car? How much do you make? I hate thinking about money.
6: Yeah. I

0: love sharing it and giving it and spending it and making people happy in just the smallest way. I'll treat you to coffee. I'll treat you to dinner. I'll treat you to a barbecue.
1: Hey.
0: But I hate talking about money. Hate it. Thanks, bud.
1: Okay. Thank you. It feels good to know I'm not alone about that. Somebody's calling about the June 11th showing of Jaws that they're going to do in Martha's Vineyard. I guess they're going to have a screen on the beach because it says that movie, people watching the movie, you can watch it from the water. The same water. Remember, what happened? The little boy got dragged off or they thought he did or something?
2: The little boy that died?
1: Yeah.
2: And then that old lady is like, my boy.
1: My boy.
2: And I'm all, you had a small boy?
1: Right. You're 80. What do you mean, your boy? But you'll be able to watch it from the actual water where Jaws was filmed. Somebody has a comment.
3: Good morning. Hey, I think that would be funny if everybody's watching the Jaws over there in Martha's Vineyard. And they're in the water. And I would love somebody to, like, get a cardboard cut out of a fin, just like the way they did it in the movie. And if somebody does it, please, I hope they film it, because I would think that would be very hilarious. You see people running out of the water. But I hope somebody does it when they do that.
2: That's terrible.
3: All right, guys, have a good morning. Bye.
1: I would assume that would be part of the thing. Like, you'd have people out there with fake fins. Swimming around in the water.
2: I'm sure they'll put like a restriction on that.
1: Hey, no faking like you're a shark.
2: Yeah.
4: Speaking of seafood, I have an interesting story about.
2: Seafood?
4: Yeah, I know that sharks are.
1: Shark. Sharks I've had a shark steak before.
4: A shark steak or shark fin soup?
1: No, I've just had the shark steak. Have
2: Why
1: you ever
2: did
1: had
2: you
1: that?
2: Have shark steak.
1: They had it at a grocery store in college, and it was like I had been there for a couple of days, so they were selling it real cheap.
2: Where did you
1: so
2: go
1: we
2: to
1: just
2: college.
1: Norman, Oklahoma.
2: In the middle of Oklahoma, they had a
4: shark
2: steak, and you were like, "Hell yeah, I'm gonna take it."
1: Super rubbery, not great. Maybe
2: it
1: we didn't prepare it right.
4: Well, when you say it sounded, it was old. So that maybe it was because it was old.
1: Well, it wasn't so old that they couldn't sell it.
4: That's a good point.
1: But we got it real cheap.
4: Well,
1: God, we used to buy day-old bread for like pennies.
4: Speaking
1: when I was in school.
4: Of creatures of the ocean.
2: Yes.
4: Okay, so Donald Trump has a aide or somebody that he appointed to something called the Arctic Research Commission, a federal agency that establishes national policy as it relates to scientific advancement in the Arctic. What do you think this story is related to in the Arctic?
1: Greenland?
4: Yep.
1: Okay.
4: Greenland.
2: Oh my God, are we still on Greenland?
4: So this guy, his name is Thomas Dans. He's a Texas venture capitalist, and he's been identified by the Danish government as one of three Americans running private influence operations in Greenland.
1: Trying to influence Greenlanders? I think they've been pretty clear on their position.
4: Yes.
1: There's only... As far as Greenlanders go, I think there's under 100,000 people in all of Greenland.
4: So why do we want Greenland? Well, a lot of people said it was national security issues. Well, this guy who's in charge of the influence operation, he was caught on audio recording saying this. My view is that the United States could take all the seafood Greenland could produce and cut out the middleman and keep it from China. And you could bring back all you can eat shrimp at Red Lobster.
2: What?
1: Hey, man, anything to save Red Lobster.
4: This
1: you
4: is
1: gotta
4: like a
1: save
4: cartoon.
1: Those cheddar.
4: Yeah, you gotta save them cheddar biscuits, Cheddar Bay biscuits.
1: Those Cheddar Bay biscuits have gotta be in the mix. Wait. So the guy was caught. Was he joking or laughing
4: nope.
1: when he said it?
4: Nope.
1: He said the reason we want Greenland is so we can go get their
4: seafood.
1: Fish.
2: He starts off with, have you guys ever been to Red Lobster?
4: Guys, we could fund all of our shrimp needs with one Greenland.
2: Have you ever tried
1: endless
2: all you can eat
1: shrimp
2: at Red Lobster?
1: Oh, and they've got the finest langostino lobster in the world.
4: Cut out the middleman.
5: Joanna's Hollywood cheese man. Joanna, tell us more.
1: It's our entertainment report.

0: Daily brought to you by Joanna Barba. Good morning, Joanna.
1: Good morning. Well, sad news to start today. Clive Davis, the record executive known as the man with the golden ears, has died of age-related illness, according to his family. He was 94 years old. Davis either discovered, signed, or guided the careers of artists that include Bruce Springsteen, Chicago, Aerosmith, Billy Joel, Janis Joplin, Alicia Keys, Patti Smith, and Whitney Houston.
0: What?
2: And
0: he's saying this?
3: When I mixed I Will Always Love You, I did a rough mix of it. He calls me back.
4: I love it. It's perfect. Don't touch a thing. I just want to make a couple of changes. You don't touch anything. It's just perfect.
3: I got really crazy with him. We started yelling, and I started yelling, and, you know, I was kind of a hothead.
5: There is not an obscenity known to mankind that was not thrown.
3: He said, David, I think we should hang up before one of us says something that we're going to regret. And that got mastered to become the single of the century's greatest love song.
1: Oh, yeah. Over a career that spanned more than six decades, David helped bring Columbia Records into the rock era.
0: Davis. He worked a lot with David Foster, though.
1: Okay. Don't confuse me here.
6: Yep. Did he try and shoot his wife as well?
0: No. That was just Phil Spector.
6: Okay, that's just Phil Spector.
0: He didn't
6: okay.
0: shoot his yeah. wife. He shot some model that he had met that very night.
7: Yeah.
6: It's like, it's not loaded, I swear.
1: Oh. Where was I?
0: Phil Spector.
1: Along the way, he also worked with artists like Santana, Aretha Franklin, Barry Manilow, Alicia Keys, and Kelly Clarkson. Davis was inducted into the Rock and Roll Hall of Fame in 2000, and his influence can still be heard in the soundtrack of multiple generations of music fans. R.I.P. Nigel Dick, the director behind some of the most iconic...
0: No. There's nothing funny. Dick is a proud name.
6: Okay, the second you said that word, you said his name, Buzz just looked up at me.
1: I saw it, and I tried to power through here. Yeah,
0: no, nothing funny.
1: We were all adults.
6: No, we're not.
1: Nigel Dick is probably a name you've heard. Buzz Adams. He's the director behind some of the most iconic music videos of all time and is pulling back the curtain of life behind the camera.
6: Let me try and guess which one. Did he do Missy Elliott at all?
1: You know what? He might have. I don't have the full list here. Dick, who directed videos like Oasis's Wonderwall, Guns N' Roses' Sweet Child of Mine, Nickelback's Photograph, and Britney Spears' Oops, I Did It Again, is releasing a new memoir called Music Video Mischief on September 15th. The book promises a behind-the-scenes look at the chaos of making videos for some of the world's biggest stars, including stories about celebrity egos, shoots that went spectacularly right and horribly wrong, natural disasters, and last-minute dashes around the globe. Even Nickelback's Chad Kroeger is giving it a thumbs up, joking, if you thought Nigel could direct a video, you should see him write a book.
0: Okay.
1: Did you look up some of the videos he did? I know
0: Chad Kroeger has read a book, you're saying.
1: Yes.
6: Okay. Shut up.
1: I know that because
0: he usually just likes looking at the photographs.
1: In 2000, in 2000, McDonald's released like this video of Britney Spears' Oops, I Did It Again, and it did like the whole choreography breakdown. And that is how I know how to dance.
6: Oh, he did the Drops of Jupiter music video too.
7: What?
1: Nico coming through with some Train.
6: I love Train. I love trains.
1: The Rolling Stones are pulling the curtain back on their new album. The band just announced a six-part podcast called Speaking in Tongues, the official podcast, giving fans a look inside at the making of their new album, Foreign Tongues. This series will feature new interviews with Mick Jagger, Keith Richards, and Ronnie Wood, plus producer Andrew Watt, and special guests like Robert Smith of The Cure and Steve Winwood. Here is a little trailer for Speaking in Tongues.
8: I think people were shocked there was even a record at all.
9: I think it's a step up, a bar race.
10: So it's kind of all of this jigsaw puzzle, and it slowly falls into place.
8: Culture can't be set in stone, or it can't just be standing still.
11: It's not a question of perfection, but it's a question of mood.
12: There's life on the old dog, yeah.
8: Teach me all those foreign tongues.

0: This is a big year for the Rolling Stones, too. It's the 50th anniversary, if you can believe it or not, of the first time somebody said about the Rolling Stones, God, these guys look like mummies.
1: It's been 50 years since then.
0: Since then. I've been seeing Mick and Keith doing a lot of interviews. They're like beef jerky that somebody put like little googly eyes on. They just look like an old saddlebag or something. And then they showed a picture of Mick out with his girlfriend. And of course, she's like 35.
2: Dang.
0: A foot taller than him. Drop dead gorgeous.
2: Sure.
0: And he looks like he's like partly made out of tree bark at this point.
2: Episodes for the podcast start dropping June 25th, just ahead of the band's 25th studio album on July 10th. And if you can't wait that long, the next single, Jealous Lover, arrives June 26th. Are you okay? Did you forget to breathe again?
3: What was that?
0: I just forgot to breathe. And then
1: Buzz
0: I,
1: does this thing where he forget, like he'll just go...
2: He forgets to breathe. Remember, your girlfriend said she was concerned about you.
3: Is breathing not automatic for you?
0: It is most of the time.
3: Okay, so
2: do you ever do that thing where you stop and think, like, how do I breathe? And you kind of forget how to breathe.
0: Yeah, how to breathe.
2: And you're like,
3: yeah.
1: Buzz has sleep apnea when he's awake.
2: Are you okay?
0: No, like when I'm really focused on something.
2: If I'm really focused
0: on something, I forget to breathe for a second or two.
1: Buzz needs a CPAP for life.
3: Is Buzz the first person diagnosed with awake apnea?
1: Yeah, the first person ever.
0: I'm so fat. How fat are you? I got awake apnea.
2: Okay, you're all right, though.
0: Yeah.
2: This is why your girlfriend worries about you.
0: I don't have a girlfriend.
2: Oh, I'm sorry. You have two girlfriends.
3: The bag,
1: yeah.
3: But you didn't.
0: Come on now. Let's get through this report.
2: Keanu Reeves is looking to enter the world of Lego. According to sources, Reeves is in negotiations to star in a brand new Lego movie for Universal Pictures. The project is being described as a hybrid live action and animation and would reunite Reeves with Toy Story 4 director Josh Cooley. Plot details are still being kept under wraps, but the film is expected to blend real actors with animated Lego characters. It would also mark yet another trip into the toy world for Reeves, who voices the daredevil stuntman Duke Kaboom in the Toy Story franchise and recently returned to the role in Toy Story 5, which just hit theaters. Finally, Shark Week has officially gone off the deep end. This year, Shark Week on Discovery will feature a special K-pop shark heroes with actor Ken Jeong and singer Ray Ami using the power of K-pop to teach people about sharks and improve their public image.
0: How did they tie K-pop into sharks?
2: I don't know.
1: Just Ken Jeong is Korean?
2: I guess Ray Ami is a singer, a K-pop singer.
0: Your guess is as good as mine there.
2: I was hoping someone here would know. I also had the Martha's Vineyard story.
0: Shark Week.
2: The rest of the lineup for Shark Week is also wild, featuring titles like Jurassic Sharks,
1: ooh,
2: Jaws versus Orca,
1: ooh,
2: How to Train a Great White, My Strange Shark Addiction, and Sharkzilla Takes New York. Shark Week officially...
0: Yes. Does it give any kind of idea of what Sharkzilla Takes New York is about?
2: You know what? Where I got my info from did not give full descriptions. Okay. But the title isn't enough to entice you. Shark Week officially swims into action July 26th through August 1st.
1: I can't wait that long. I need shark now.
2: This is on Discovery, but then like Nat Geo also has their own Shark Week thing. And those feel more educational.
0: I think, who does? Nat Geo's is better.
2: Yeah.
0: Like not poppy.
2: But, you know, Discovery has like the K-pop ones and stuff like that. Still entertaining.
0: Does that mean you're going to have to listen to K-pop every time you watch Shark Week?
2: Maybe. I don't know.
0: I'm more afraid of that than the sharks.
2: Joanna Barba.
0: All right, let's take a break. We'll come back. More of the Buzz Adams Morning Show's headed your way right after this.
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0: Hey, World Cup fans. Steve Kaplowitz from our partner station, 600 ESPN, is doing live shows at Speaking Rock Casino this week. Tomorrow for the Mexico game, Steve and Adrian both are going to be out there doing their sports talk show from Speaking Rock. Tomorrow it's Mexico versus Czechia. They're going to be back out on Thursday before U.S. versus Turkey. Don't forget, this weekend, Saturday, June 27th, Speaking Rock Casino presents Jeremy's 10, the Pearl Jam tribute. It is a free concert, ages 21 and over only. See Speaking Rock's Facebook for more information. I got this list of the best Disney shows of all time. It seems like that's really going to hit you guys maybe in your sweet spot, unless Nico, didn't you say you feel like you're a little old for
1: Phineas and Ferb? At least
0: you didn't watch Phineas and Ferb.
1: I was a little too old.
0: Okay. We have a number of calls. Let's find out what's going on. Somebody's calling in to talk about just cartoons in general. I'm good with that.
2: Hey, Mo Show, Danny, JT. Hey, tell me about cartoons. You guys seen that cartoon Bluey? And that one, my kids will stop watching. I'll still be there watching it. Pretty cool. And they say that the dogs can see it too. The colors on the TV, that the dogs can see it. All right, you guys have a good morning.
1: There's this one content creator I follow who she puts TV on for her dog, and the dog just like they watch TV.
3: Yeah.
1: Bluey is the one about. A blue healer. He's a blue healer.
4: Really?
1: He's a dog, yeah.
4: Okay.
3: He's a dog.
1: She. Thank you, Joanna. Do you watch Bluey, too?
3: No, but how I put it on for this, my dog. Yeah. How do you guys not know who Bluey is?
1: You leave Bluey
3: She's
1: on for your
3: everywhere.
1: Dog.
3: Everywhere.
4: I'm an adult.
0: My mom babysits for her.
3: I forgot. Denny has no joy in his life.
0: She babysits a couple little kids, and
1: she knows.
0: Bluey, they just settle in front of Bluey, and they would watch it for hours.
4: Everywhere. I know about it because when I worked at Target, all the toys, but I'm like, I don't know what the storyline is for that or whatever. Like,
0: I don't know how strong it really is in the storyline part of things. Is Bluey related to Blue from Blue's Clues in any way?
1: I don't think so.
3: No.
0: We were asking about this team that played or is going to play today. DR Congo?
1: That's the time.
5: DR Congo means Dr. Congo.
1: Oh, Dr. Congo.
3: We should have known.
1: In our app chat, Zombie says, y'all should make a story on how a lot of Europeans are falling in love with our country.
3: But you can check out a lot of those stories over at KLEQ.com or that KLEQ mobile app, and it's a lot of stories about Europeans falling in love with Texas and our country.
1: Specifically
3: Joanna.
1: How
3: they're taking a ranch dressing back home.
0: I heard that Hidden Valley is getting into it and pushing, like, carrying containers, so
3: that's actually Kraft, not Hidden Valley.
0: Kraft, I'm sorry.
3: You can read all about that at KLEQ.com.
0: Did I play the clip of the international soccer fans and the FIFA 15?
1: No.
3: You didn't. You were telling me off air. You can read all about that at KLEQ.com.
0: About the FIFA 15?
3: Yeah.
0: Okay.
4: Is
0: it a Joanna joint?
3: Yes, it is.
1: A Joanna joint.
3: Like there's a lot of things happening from the World Cup that are not just soccer buzz.
4: The video game, FIFA 15?
3: No.

0: This is something else.
1: Okay.
2: I guess compared to a lot of other countries, American portion sizes are just insane. I've heard that time and time again from people from various countries that they're just blown away how much food they give you and how cheap it is in the
0: United
2: States.
0: Not only are they amazed at the food portions, but they're also amazed at the free refills.
3: Yeah, that's a funny, that's a funny video. There's the Italian guy.
0: The Italian guy, yeah.
3: I'm going to drink. You're not going to drink 17. You don't know me.
0: You don't know me.
3: Zombie in our app chat also says, specifically in Texas, people are falling in love with their barbecue. Can you guys have more stories about that?
0: Yeah, you can read all about it.
3: I have seen.
2: Guys, you really got to go over to KLAQ.com. It's essentially Joanna's personal blog at this point.
3: Yes.
2: No, Glenn's writing a lot of articles about it too, but how many articles have you written about soccer in the last 2 weeks?
0: Almost one every day.
2: Almost one every day. So you probably whatever you want
0: to
2: hear more
0: about. They
2: want
0: me to do two articles a day, you're going to get a bunch of soccer content.
3: Soccer ones, nice.
2: World Cup fans from other countries are talking about getting the FIFA 15, as in gaining 15 pounds.
3: Oh, that's like freshman 15.
2: Freshman 15, like the freshman 15.
1: I get it.
2: And it's because of the portion sizes, the choices, the refills. Here is a Scottish lass, I guess. A girl.
0: A lass.
2: Eating some, she's eating Raising Cane's. Those are the
0: that's a great start
2: chicken
0: right there.
2: Fingers.
3: Yep.
4: It is nearly midnight in Boston, and we needed some food after we went to the pub. We got Raising Cane's to try. I went for the box combo meal. I'm actually so excited. I feel like I've seen so many people do mukbangs. Oh my God, Mark, that sauce. Toast is delish. It's almost like garlicky. The chips are really basic, but in the sauce, delicious. I had this back home. This would be like drunk food. Chips are basic. The sauce is delish, though.
2: I can't believe it's the same language sometimes.
0: I'm not gonna lie.
3: Basic.
0: A lot of these videos online, the only way that I can understand some of them is because it comes
2: subtitles.
0: With the captions.
2: Mm-hmm.
3: What are you speaking? English. This is
0: I
3: English.
0: Don't know half of the things she said.
2: Everything sounds like Braveheart with these captions. Would you like to see him crush me like a worm?
3: Hey, that's pretty good.
2: Here's another call.
3: Do a Braveheart's famous...
2: Freedom!
0: Very nice.
3: They can take our lands, but they can never take our freedom.
0: Very good.
5: Hey, Buzz. I was listening to you guys this morning, and you're talking about you don't like to talk about money. I feel the same way. I hate it. Makes me feel uncomfortable. Anyways, I just thought I'd let you know I'm in the same boat.
2: All right.
5: Saludos from Cleveland, Ohio.
2: Hey. Cleveland.
0: Wow.
3: Cleveland rocks. Cleveland rocks.
0: Ohio.
3: Drew Carey show.
1: What is
3: classic.
1: That?
0: Oh, my God. Shut up, Danny.
3: Yeah, seriously.
2: Dude, you're Danny Mamon. In the United States.
1: Sorry, man.
2: Living and breathing and telling me you don't know the Drew Carey show.
1: I know about it, I just never watched it.
0: In his defense, Drew Carey had like three different theme songs.
3: Yeah, that's a good point, yeah.
2: I just remember the Cleveland Rocks one.
0: They used to have one also. I can't think of how it goes now. I'm going to find it.
1: The main reason I know Drew Carey is because one time he was like in WWE, like as like a special guest something. So I'm like, oh, who is this guy?
0: Danny.
1: Yeah.
0: Shush.
3: In our app chat, Ricky says, I've got a 6-year-old in the car right now and she wants to watch Bluey. And honestly, now I do too.
2: Because of that.
0: I hear
2: that
0: it's
2: one
0: a
2: call.
0: Great show. I have a friend whose daughter loves Bluey, so I buy her a lot of Bluey stuff.
6: Hey, good morning, guys. Good morning.
2: Do you know what happens? Do you know what you get when you throw a hand grenade at Bluey?
0: Oh, God.
3: A
0: what?
3: Blown?
2: Kablooey.
0: Kablooey.
3: Okay.
6: Let me tell you this. Hopefully Joanne agrees. Greatest cartoon there is, Courage the Cowardly Dog.
3: Absolutely.
0: Oh,
6: man,
0: hell
6: many
0: yeah.
6: Years passed by that it hasn't given a new episode. People still quote it. People still use videos for it and everything.
2: They do?
0: They do, yeah.
6: One of the best. One of the best, if not the best. Courage is where it was at. Second follow-up, Johnny Bravo.
0: Oh, Johnny
6: third,
0: Bravo.
6: Texas
0: great.
6: Lab. Let's go with Cartoon Network on this list.
2: Wait, what do you say is third?
6: Johnny Bravo. Third, Dexter's Lab.
0: That's Dexter's Lab. Hell yeah.

0: You guys have a good one.
1: Somebody told me I have the laugh like Mandark from ah-ha, ah-ha, ah-ha.
2: Oh my God, you kind of do.
3: So the topic we have today here are the best Disney Channel shows ranked, the top 15, and this is done by Entertainment Weekly.
1: Okay, so this is cartoon specifically or shows?
3: Shows, just Disney shows. Channel shows.
1: Disney Channel shows, live action included.
3: So at number one.
1: No, stop that. Who goes starts with number one?
4: Yeah, come on, Buzz.
2: Buzz, start right. Doing 15. That.
3: Number 15, Bug Juice.
1: Hey, Bug Juice.
3: You guys remember?
4: I don't know what that is.
1: I love Bug Juice. That was fun.
2: Damn,
1: I
2: gotta look it up. Poor memory right
1: Bug
2: there.
1: Juice was like reality TV show for
3: kids.
1: Yeah.
4: And this is Disney?
1: Yeah, it followed kids around camp, summer
4: That's
1: camp.
4: What
1: it,
4: my time.
3: Oh, it was actually a reality show or it was acted out?
1: No, it was
2: like real kids.
1: Real kids at real summer camp. At
3: a
1: camp.
3: And did they have a rose ceremony? Were they trying to get people to hook up at summer camp? Or
1: no, this was not a dating show.
2: No, okay. This was Disney Channel.
3: Right.
1: What? Bug Juice. What's Bug Juice, Buzz?
3: I
1: think it's Kool-Aid. I think it's just Kool-Aid, but it's made, you know, at camp.
4: Well,
3: number 14, Phineas and Ferb. I personally would have expected Phineas and Ferb to be.
2: I can't believe it's that.
4: Top five, at least.
2: That better mean that the top five is elite.
1: No, yeah. That's about where it needs to be.
3: By the way, Phineas and Ferb.
2: What? Really?
3: Is there's a revival going on.
4: Is it really?
3: Yeah, they brought it back last year, and it still continues.
4: And it's going to be, is it on Disney Plus or?
3: You're getting too in the weeds for me on that one. Probably, okay. I guess.
4: Yeah. Wow.
3: Number 13, best Disney Channel shows of all time, Girl Meets World.
4: Girl, that, no, that's
3: 2014, 2017.
4: That was horrible, in my opinion. Nah, did not miss out.
3: It was a sequel to Boy Meets World.
4: Yeah. Right.
3: Except Topanga and
2: Corey Matthews.
3: Corey were the parents.
2: Right. I do know what it was about. I just never watched it.
4: I thought it was corny. Nah.
3: My daughter was really into it. Number 12, the famous Jet Jackson, 98 to 2001.
1: I loved that show.
4: I don't know what
2: I
4: that
2: never
4: is.
2: Watched that.
1: It starred this they guy, would, do you know?
2: Yeah.
1: Lee Thompson Young.
2: Once it would start, I would change the channel.
1: It was so good.
2: Was it?
4: Yeah. What was it about?
1: It's about a secret agent who is also a high school student. And
4: Austin's pretty cool.
1: He's a film star. Okay, he's a high school student who's a film star who's also a secret agent.
3: Number 11.
1: No, you want to know the tragic thing? Because this actor, Lee Thompson Young, I thought he was going to be like the next big actor.
4: Oh, he passed?
1: He was on Rizzoli and Isles. Yeah, he passed in 2013.
2: Oh, dang.
1: From suicide.
3: Oh, no, that's way. Terrible.
4: Oh, man.
3: Way to bring down the room, man.
1: Rizzoli and Isles. Yeah.
3: Number 11 of the best Disney Channel shows of all time, The Suite Life of Zack and Cody.
4: Oh, that's great. What is it? A number what?
3: That's number 11.
4: That should be higher.
1: That's classic.
4: That's going to be higher.
2: I never watched that.
4: You never watched it?
2: No.
4: That's good. You should watch it now. I think you still like it.
3: Number 10, Wizards of Waverly Place.
4: That was good.
3: 2007 to 2012.
4: That was good, but my opinion, Zack and Cody is better. But that was good. Had a good story.
3: Phil of the Future.
2: Oh my God.
3: You
2: Phil
3: know that
2: future.
3: One?
2: Phil yeah, I used to watch that. Yeah.
4: I don't know.
2: And it's that. Phil of the Future.
4: Future?
2: He's a 22nd century man.
3: All right. We're going down, we're counting up on the list of the.
2: Buzz is a little confused because
3: the best Disney
2: do it
3: Channel shows of all time, according to Entertainment Weekly. And this one is interesting. At number 8, Good Morning, Miss Bliss. Do you have any idea what that was?
2: Good Morning, Miss Bliss.
3: So it was on from 1987 to 1989.
2: Okay.
3: Then it got canceled, and NBC rebooted it and called it Saved by the Bell. So it's the same actors.
4: No way.
2: Oh, my God, really?
3: Yeah, and they didn't go to, like, high school in California. It was, I don't know, Ohio or someplace like that. Also, they left Miss Bliss out when NBC rebooted it as Saved by the Bell.
1: Wait, was there a Disney Channel?
4: In the 80s? That's what I was thinking.
1: Hey, pop me up.
4: Oh, in 83. Yeah.
2: Yeah. That's a good theme song.

0: Moving on.
1: I had a huge crush on Phil of the Future.
2: Ricky Ullman.
1: Yeah.
0: Number seven, The Proud Family.
2: Yeah.
1: Oh, yeah. Okay.
0: Was that the one where they had so many kids?
2: No.
0: Now,
1: what are you
0: doing? I don't know. There was some cartoon where they just had a bunch of kids. What's The Proud Family? 2001 to 2005.
1: It's about cartoon. The Proud Family. It's a cartoon.
2: Tommy Davidson.
0: You guys, this was over 20 years ago, the last time.
1: Was it really? 2001?
2: One.
1: No. It was only on from 2001 to 2005?
3: Three seasons. I remember it, yeah.
1: Dang.
2: But remember, Tommy Davidson was on our show.
1: He was. I took a picture with him.
2: And he plays the voice dad. Of Oscar. Yeah.
3: Oh, cool.
0: Number six, Hannah Montana.
3: That's fair.
0: 2006 to 2011.
3: That was a good show.
1: Actually, I did watch Hannah Montana.
3: Pretty good on.
1: I was in high school and I was still watching it.
3: That's a good show.
1: That was good.
0: Number five, Kim Possible.
1: Yes.
2: Oh, yeah.
1: Yeah. Hell yeah.
3: Yeah.
2: Who was the voice of Kim Possible? Was it the girl from Even Stevens?
0: I think it's Tara Strong.
1: No.
2: It's not Tara Strong.
0: That's the one.
2: I think it was the girl from Even Stevens.
1: I think you might be right. What was her name?
3: I don't know.
0: All right.
1: Christy Carlson Romano.
3: There you go.
0: We're in the top five already, guys. Ooh, okay. Kim Possible, number five.
1: Oh, okay, okay.
0: Number four, this I think was before your time, but the old new Mickey Mouse Club was a Disney Channel show from 1989 to 1996.
1: I would watch the Mickey Mouse Club.
3: I never did.
2: Is that the one that...
1: M-I-C...
2: No, but Britney was in?
1: Yes.
2: That's the one, Britney Spears, Christina Aguilera, Justin Timberlake.
0: Where is, you know the one my daughter watched?
1: Which one?
0: It's the Mickey Mouse Club.
3: I watched, yeah, that's like a cartoon.
0: Come inside, it's fun inside.
3: Yeah, it was a cartoon. That was cool, I liked it as a kid.
0: Number three, That's So Raven, 2003, 2007.
1: Oh, hell. Yeah.
2: Raven Simone.
3: That should have been number one.
2: Force to be reckoned with.
1: Actually, that would have been number one on my list.
0: Yeah, based on what has not been on the list so far, would you millennials and older Gen Zs care to guess what the number one and two are?
1: If it's not That's So Raven.
2: It has to be Even Stevens or Lizzie McGuire.
1: Even Stevens.
3: Even Stevens Lizzie McGuire. Yeah.
1: I'm going to say Even Stevens is number one.
0: Number two, Even Stevens.
1: Oh!
3: So Lizzie McGuire is number one.
2: I think I got a lot of my sense of humor from Even Stevens.
1: I really? Could totally see that. Yes.
0: What is that, like that Shia LaBeouf humor?
2: But he played like a...
0: Like gay bashing people in the street in New Orleans?
2: No, Buzz.
1: No.
3: From Beans?
2: He played a...
1: Beans?
2: Or no, not Beans.
3: Beans?
2: Shia LaBeouf played like a real clown-like character. Yeah. He even had a portrait of... in Seinfeld, what was Kramer's name?
1: Kramer.
2: The name of Kramer from Seinfeld. What's the name?
0: Cosmo Kramer.
2: No,
0: Michael Richards.
2: Michael Richards. He had a big portrait of Michael Richards. Mm-hmm. The one where it's
0: Even Stevens, number two, number one, Lizzie McGuire.
2: Yeah.
0: 2001, 2000.
3: That makes sense. I don't mind that as number one.
0: Was that gal that has all the problems?
1: That gal.
3: What
1: problems?
3: No,
0: Amanda Bynes.
2: No.
1: Amanda Bynes was a Nickelodeon.
2: This was Hillary Duff.
3: Hillary Duff.
0: Oh, Hillary Duff.
2: Yeah.
1: Love her. I do watch Lizzie McGuire every now and then.
2: So, it was Gordo.
3: Iconic.
2: Who are her friends?
1: Miranda Gordo.
3: Gordo, yeah.
1: And she was in love with Ethan Kraft.
2: Oh, no, she was in love with Carter. What was his name?
1: Ethan. Oh, Aaron Carter. Came out in an episode. Yeah. That's when he's all like, Merry Christmas, Lizzie McGuire. And then he gives her like a kiss on the cheek.
3: Yeah. Right.
0: I did this kind of for you guys.
1: Thank you.
2: Yeah, this is nice.
1: This is great.
2: Wasn't Gordo like a lot older than her?
3: In real life?
2: Hillary Duff,
1: In real life, probably.
2: I think the actors were a lot older.
0: You know, on Hannah Montana, her brother was something like 35 years old.
3: Yeah, they're like 17. Yeah.
0: He was playing a teenager, but he was
3: young.
0: Like. Yeah, he did.
1: I liked when they would get mad at the brother. Jackson Rod Stewart.
3: Yeah. Yeah.
0: All right, let's take a break. When we come back, Joanna Barb is next with KLAQ News headlines on the way.
1: Yes, I am. I got real invested in this Disney thing.
0: Oh, so you don't have a tease.
1: I don't have a tease.
0: Yeah, we'll get it together. Don't worry, folks. It's coming up right after this.
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0: 95.5 KLAQ. And Joanna is standing by. We're going to get to those news headlines coming up here in just a few minutes.
1: Oh, my God, Buzz.
0: Yeah.
1: You might have waking sleep apnea.
0: What?
1: That's a thing.
2: How do we know?
1: My friend Sean sent me a message and he's like, Buzz may have waking sleep apnea.
0: No, I think sometimes I just get really focused on something and forget to breathe for a few seconds.
2: I think we need to, you have been diagnosed with sleep apnea before.
1: Oh, you have?
0: I have, and they still won't give me Ozempic, man.
2: He can't do he doesn't want to do the CPAP.
0: I'm not going to do that.
1: Why not?
3: Yeah, why not?
1: Who
0: wants
1: die?
0: To sleep with an apparatus on their face? There's no way you can get comfortable enough to sleep.
3: Have you tried it?
0: Yeah. They gave me one and I took it home. And it's after 15 minutes, I'm like, nope, I'm not falling asleep like
2: this.
0: If
2: you woke up feeling way better, would you try it out more?
0: Yeah. If I could actually fall asleep and wake up feeling so much better. Also, you have to clean them every week.
2: Yeah.
0: I didn't sign on for a new chore.
2: It's okay.
0: Okay. Just give me the Ozempic or Mounjaro, man.
2: Somebody just needs to stick some batteries in your brain.
1: Some Ozempic. I don't think this Ozempic is just going to help you with, remembering to breathe.
0: It makes you lose a lot of weight.
1: So that you can breathe?
2: Well, there's two types of sleep apnea. There's one that's obstructive, which means that you have your tongue or something is preventing you from breathing when you go to sleep. The other one is where your brain is forgetting to inhale. So depends on which kind you have.
0: I remember when these, what are they called?
2: Sleep studies.
0: Semaglutides,
2: sure. The Ozempic stuff, yeah.
0: When it first started coming out, I'd see somebody that I hadn't seen in a while, and I'd compliment, oh my gosh, you look so great. You look da da da da. And they were always kind of like sheepish. Oh, thank you. Not expounding. And then I realized it's everybody who's on Ozempic. And I've embarrassed them by pointing out. Do you know what I mean?
1: Yeah.
0: So I just keep it to myself now.
2: You don't even say somebody looks good.
0: Oh my gosh, look at you.
1: You don't like to comment on people's appearance.
2: Joanna was going
1: to
2: say, you look so nice today.
0: Open
1: house.
2: Is that today?
0: Yes.
1: Nobody read their email, did you?
0: I didn't get that email.
1: Yes,
0: I swear to God,
1: did.
0: They left it.
1: You're under El Paso users.
0: That's you. So anyway, when I see somebody and it's obvious they've lost

0: a lot of money, lost a lot of weight. I don't say anything about it because it seems
1: really
0: almost like a minefield.
1: Sometimes I get the people where I'm like, hey, you look great. And then they immediately will say, it's Ozempic.
2: Hey, Steve, the Ozempic's been working great for you.
1: Can you imagine if Steve took it?
3: Hey, Buzz, you might want to go get that checked out, man, if you forget how to breathe. I mean, I have sleep apnea, but I've never heard of a wake apnea, bro. Like, that's pretty bad, is it? You know? And we want Buzz for the long run, you know? Buzz Adams Morning Show, 50th anniversary.
0: Oh, God.
3: Nico wants to be able to make the jokes about you looking like tree bark or something.
0: You know? So, good call, Bato.
3: It really, it's a life changer, man. I swear to God. Game changer, life changer. Sleep better, wake up feeling more energized. Try it.
0: God. That'd
1: imagine
0: be so great.
1: Buzz, like,
0: it, for one time, he could wake up.
1: Completely changes him. He's like nicer.
2: Steve, have you ever heard Buzz just forget to breathe?
4: Jesus.
2: Like, it, no. In the middle of just hanging out, he'll be like,
0: Not while I'm asleep.
1: No, like awake. Waking sleep apnea.
4: No. Listen, I'm going to tell you this again. You have apnea, huh? You have bad apnea?
0: I guess. But I'm not putting that contraption on.
4: No, listen. Let me tell you what's changed our family. Okay, the smart base from Tempur-Pedic that automatically adjusts when you start to snore, it like recognizes and then it starts to move basically to get you to stop.
2: Well, that's for the obstructive sleep apnea where your tongue or something is in the way and the bed movement will help.
4: No, it's not the tongue. It's just apnea. It's a game changer. They wanted.
2: Well, the obstructive, the tongue will fall back, which causes the apnea.
4: Right. But what I mean is that was like, what is the surgery called where they put that implant in you?
2: There is one.
4: Inspire?
2: Inspire, yep.
4: So, listen, my wife has apnea. She was looking into that and other things. We tried the smart base and ended up getting that at Mattress Firm. Listen,
0: so thin people can also have apnea?
4: Anybody can have apnea.
0: I just thought it was fatty.
4: But let me just tell you though, this smart base has completely changed everything to the point where we were talking about this. Now we think that insurance companies should actually like allow people with apnea to get these smart bases in lieu of surgery or other breathing mechanisms like the masks and all that stuff. It has completely changed. So she used to be tired early, like in the morning after, and because she never got a good sleep. Gone, went away almost within the first
0: week. And what does it do? It wakes you up?
4: No, it doesn't wake you up. It automatically adjusts like while you're sleeping. So when you're, let's say you start to snore, it will vibrate or move up and down while you're still asleep to get you to stop, but you don't wake up. So essentially, it's adjusting to your style of sleeping to keep you asleep so that way you're not having to be woken up all the time from apnea.
0: Do you think some listeners out there are thinking this is, we're just finding a really sneaky way to do a sponsorship?
4: I'm just telling you. So you want to hear something hilarious? I thought about that. And now my wife is so on board with this. She's like, you know, I'll do anything because to her, it has really changed her life. Like that is not, this is no endorsement or testimonial. This is the honest to God truth.
0: That sounds like you're endorsing it.
4: Well,
0: that's fine.
5: So, hey Buzz. So I've done the CPAP machine just recently in the last like 6 months. And oh my God, the difference is night and day. I don't feel as crazy tired. For you, it would help you. I have someone in the office that also had waking sleep apnea. She wasn't using her CPAP machine, and so she was just like at random times during the day kind of doing the same thing that you were doing, just kind of like, you know, making sounds and stuff. And she doesn't do that anymore. She got back on her CPAP machine. And I mean, night and day, you will feel so much better, I promise you. So take it from two people that use one. I actually use one that just covers my nose. It's not like a big face mask. I don't sleep with my mouth open, so just the little nose covering. And you get used to it. I mean, honestly, you get used to it. It's so much better for you. So I hope you consider it. Have a good morning.
0: I'm having intense feelings of shame and embarrassment over this whole conversation.
1: Okay.
2: Why?
1: No, no need to be ashamed, buddy. You need your CPAP machine.
2: I thought you had low-level shame just constantly.
1: Yeah, you have no shame.
0: Oh, yes. Comes from being raised in a religious household.

0: See, a lot of people are experiencing the same thing that you are.
1: I don't have the one that just covers the nose. Mine covers your whole mouth, so I feel like a Top Gun pilot whenever I'm trying
2: to
1: sleep.
2: Is it hard
0: to imagine yourself like that instead?
3: It's hard to fall asleep.
2: Is it hard to fall asleep with that thing on?
1: Yeah. Yeah, because I like to roll over on my side. I like to hear all this stuff.
3: Iceman.
1: Yeah. I'll be your wingman anytime. You want to talk some sports, Cap? You said
2: yeah. Let's
4: Kaplowitz. I'm a big stupid jerk.
5: Time for sports.
4: I'm a pain in your ass.
1: All right.
3: Oh my God.
1: We're joined by Steve Kaplowitz from 600 ESPN El Paso.
3: Steve, is there a sports person named Reggie White who was a Packers defensive end?
2: Yeah.
1: Yeah. Of course.
2: He passed away. Yes.
3: From sleep apnea.
0: Shut up.
3: Mm-hmm. That's what somebody wrote.
2: Reggie White died of apnea?
3: Or in his sleep.
1: The Reverend, well, dying in your sleep is doesn't mean you died from sleep
3: from
1: apnea.
3: From sleep. Yeah, I don't know.
2: I don't, listen, Reggie I remember when he passed away. Yeah. I never heard of apnea. No, he had cardiac arrhythmia is what he had.
3: Yeah. So, caused by not breathing.
2: They said it was complicated. It was complicated by severe sleep apnea, as well as cardiac and pulmonary sarcoidosis and inflammatory lung disease.
1: All right, I'm going to go dig this contraption out, strap it onto my face, feel like a scuba diver while I'm trying to get some Z's.
0: Imagine tomorrow Buzz comes in and he's like,
3: a new person, just a new person.
2: Hey, do me a favor. Sleep ever. Go buy the Smart Pace. You can afford it.
1: How much is it?
2: It's not cheap, but it'll hook up to your bed.
1: Give me a ballpark figure.
2: How big? Do you have a queen or a king?
1: Queen.
2: Queen, you're probably looking at about $3,000.
1: Dad.
3: Oh, come on.
2: Hey.
3: You can afford it.
2: Listen, can I tell you something? You'll be thanking me later.
3: Hey, somebody in the app chat said there's a bed that looks like the X-Wing from Star Wars that has a CPAP connection to it, so it looks like you're flying the plane.
1: Like a kid's bed that looks like a race car. Like, do they have one that looks like Lightning McQueen?
0: Buzz's bed is like that, and he calls his girlfriends over. Come on in.
1: Yeah, come on
3: in. I can call other car beds. This is why I have my CB radio.
1: There's plenty of room in old Lightning. Good morning, Cap.
2: Good morning. This will be a quick sports update. Yeah. It's brought to you this morning by Jack in the Box, inviting you to think outside the box. The Heat thought outside the box, and last night they landed Giannis Antetokounmpo.
1: You talked about this. That was your prediction? Well, wait. You predicted that the Celtics would get Giannis.
2: Well, we thought the Celtics and the Heat were the two teams. But we thought that because Jaylen Brown was being offered that they would take the Celtics offer. But no, the Heat instead win. Thanks to the trade. It's Giannis Antetokounmpo and Bobby Portis to the Heat for Tyler Hero, Khalil Ware, Jamie Hawkes Jr., and Kasperis Jakunis, plus 3 first-round picks, including tonight's number 13 pick, 1 pick swap, and 1 second-round pick.
1: You didn't think the Heat would pony up?
2: Not like that. That's
1: much.
2: A lot of... Listen, you trade away Tyler Hero, Ware... you've got, Hawkes and, another player. That's a lot of young talent. So the Heat are sending to Milwaukee unprotected first rounders in 2031 and 2033. Hey, by 2033, you'll be over 40 years hosting the morning show, right?
1: Yeah.
2: You'll be near 50. Oh, right. That's Joanna's wish.
1: I won't be at 50.
2: He'll be over 40. So anyway, Giannis will be going to Miami now. And now the Celtics have a bit of a conundrum on their hands. Well, they've already announced publicly that they were willing to part with, one of their franchise players to get Giannis. Does that mean now that he's going to be out of Boston just because of the situation at hand? That is kind of interesting, don't you think? Jaylen Brown is the 2024 Finals MVP. So is Jaylen Brown's future in Boston a little dicey after what happened over the last couple of days?
1: Let's stick on the NBA for just a second. This is the first day of the draft, right?
2: Tonight's the draft, 6 o'clock, it gets started. That is correct. Again, if you are a draft fan, you get excited because the best college players in the game are going to be heading to the NBA. But
1: is there one obvious first pick this year? Is there somebody that's so good that everybody knows they're going to go first?
2: Well, there's a pretty good thought process on how that's going to work. Yes. So it looks like AJ DeBoss.

0: Ansa, the talented small forward from BYU. He's projected to go number one overall to the Washington Wizards. And then you got Darren Peterson. He's like a combo guard from Kansas. He'll probably go to Utah.
1: God, the Wizards are
0: Cameron
1: so bad.
0: Cameron Boozer, maybe to Memphis. So there's a lot
1: of
0: interesting.
1: Is that Carlos Boozer's son?
0: Yes, it is.
1: Wow.
0: That is right. So, but here's the deal.
1: The Wizards have been so bad for so long. Sometimes I forget they're even a team.
0: Well, apparently, yeah, I agree with that. So, and by the way, speaking of the Wizards, yesterday they agreed to a 4-year, $212 million contract with Trae Young. So they keep Trae Young in Washington. It looks like DeBonsa is going to be going there. So you've got Washington 1, Utah 2, Memphis 3, the Bulls 4, the Clippers 5, and then the Brooklyn Nets, who yesterday acquired Julius Randle in a trade with Minnesota. They basically just decided, oh, yeah, we don't care how much money he's making. We'll take him. So they did. And now the Nets have added Julius Randle. As crazy as this sounds, the Nets might be looking at what the Knicks just did and like thinking, oh, that's how you build a championship team. All right, we're going to emulate the Knicks method and try to trade for veteran players and see if we can fit them all together and piece this thing into a winner.
1: Is the NBA draft one day only? It's not spread out over several days the NFL draft. Okay.
0: No, there's only two rounds.
1: Oh, okay.
0: That's it. And they go fast. They don't, you know, they don't take their time between picks like the NFL.
1: All right.
2: If you had to pick a team based on its mascot, which one would you pick?
1: Like which one's the most powerful?
2: Which one's the most powerful mascot? Like the Raptors, probably the Toronto Raptors?
1: Yeah, but a wizard could
2: cast would kill you.
1: A wizard could cast a protection spell against the raptor for sure. So.
2: I don't know. Yeah. The power of music's pretty powerful. Like the Jazz could win versus a wizard, maybe.
0: That's an interesting.
1: I don't take them seriously because they're in Utah. I mean, is there that much jazz music in Utah? Really?
0: You know where the Jazz originated from, right? What city?
1: New Orleans.
0: There you go. That's
1: Pete Maravich.
0: Look at you. That's exactly right.
2: Oh, so. Magic versus Wizards would be awesome.
0: Congratulations to the Oklahoma Sooners. They won the College World Series yesterday, scoring past North Carolina to win the national championship. This was big.
1: I got
0: this
1: audio of that one, Cappy.
0: Let's do it, because it's their first national championship
1: since the 90s.
0: 94.
3: Yes, sir! That's it! And Boomer Sooner Baseball in a blowout wins the national championship. 13-2 over Carolina.
4: Sooners! Go Sooners!
0: We've got World Cup action continuing today. Portugal takes on Uzbekistan at 11. England and Ghana at 2. Panama and Croatia at 5. And
2: so
0: Colombia.
2: You're telling me Uzbekistan qualified, but Italy didn't?
0: Correct.
2: Oh, that's crazy.
0: It's an interesting world, isn't
1: it? Lionel Messi set a record.
0: Yeah, did you watch Lionel Messi's goal?
1: Yeah, I was glued to the TV.
0: It's not Lionel, like, from the Jeffersons.
1: Lionel.
0: It's Lionel Messi.
1: So. Lionel.
0: Yeah, there's a difference there.
2: Lionel from the Jeffersons.
0: I heard you call him Lionel.
1: So, God, what are you, 80 years old?
0: Well, I thought that's probably, you saw that spelling and you thought, oh, wow, it's just
2: Lionel.
0: Like, just like Lionel from the Jeffersons. It's Lionel Messi.
1: Argentina's Lionel Messi scored a World Cup record-setting goal, then added another one. Here's the big moment.
3: Pull back here. Let's hear it. Messi! History in Dallas. Lionel Messi scores the goal to make him the World Cup's all-time leading scorer. Wonderful moment. That's how you score a World Cup record-setting goal. Not from the penalty spot. No. That is typical Messi. Magnificent. And he now has more goals than Miroslav Klose and more goals than any other player to play in a World Cup Finals tournament.
1: And he had two of them, so that was 17 and 18.
0: Did we play the Messi-Brady hypothetical on this show? Did I already do that with you or no?
1: No.
0: One of our callers said that if you could be reincarnated as a sports legend and you had your choice between Lionel Messi or Tom Brady, who would you choose?
2: Pele.
0: It was unanimous on Sports Talk. I'm very curious if you had your thoughts on this, too.
1: The only reason I hesitate on Tom Brady is because I don't want to get cucked by a jiu-jitsu instructor. So
0: maybe you can eliminate that aspect of it. So,
2: well, how do you compare them?
1: I would say, am I wrong or was Lionel Messi born with some form of dwarfism and they had to break his bones to make him

0: regular size or something?
1: Yeah.
2: See, lengthening surgery.
3: Yeah.
0: Was he a dwarf?
2: Not a dwarf, but I think he had like some issues with his growth plates.
4: Well, listen, I wouldn't want to avoid that. This shouldn't take all that much thought, Steve. All right.
0: I say Brady, even with the jujitsu instructor.
4: All right. what about you, Joanna and Unico? If you had a choice, would you rather be Messi or Brady? Who would you pick?
2: Brady. I mean, he's got like 10 rings. He's going to be considered the greatest quarterback of all.
4: So that
0: also,
4: is so
0: if I was reincarnated as Messi, I'd be in Argentina, and I don't speak Spanish that good.
3: But Messi has, he's got many Ballon de Oros. He's got World Cup, a lot of Champions League titles. Come on, like.
0: Who gets more chicks?
4: Messi's wife is beautiful.
2: Wait, so are you like? Are they going to say Lionel Messi is the greatest soccer player of all time? Sometimes
4: you can make that argument, yes. And not only that, money wise, Messi has earned about $1.3 or $4 billion in his career, compared to about $500 million for
0: Tom Brady. Was such a good player. He sucks at announcing, and they still let him do it.
4: That's pretty. That means you got some stroke, doesn't it?
0: Yeah.
4: Everybody on Sports Talk, all of us, unanimously chose Messi over Brady.
0: What?
4: Absolutely.
3: You would be known
4: throughout the world, okay? Not just here, but everywhere around the world, because no matter where you go, Messi is essentially one of the most well-known.
2: He was not a dwarf. Why are you looking? He's not a dwarf.
0: I don't know. I thought I read something super. He had a growth hormone deficiency. Commonly referred to, Nico, as pituitary dwarfism.
2: But I don't think
0: he was only 4'1".
2: At age 10,
0: that does. I mean,
2: so he had to take human growth hormone as a correction.
4: I think it worked.
2: It did. I think it worked.
3: Yeah.
4: Yeah, he's fine. By the way,
0: he didn't get his legs broken like some people do. It was a treatment involved nightly self-administered subcutaneous injections of growth hormones into his legs. So
4: we still haven't heard Joanna's answer. Brady or Messi? If you had to pick, who would you take?
5: I hate Messi, so I guess I'm going to go Brady.
4: You hate Messi?
5: I do.
4: Why?
5: I don't like him.
4: Guy's a legend.
3: I can see that, though. He's got an attitude, I guess.
5: He's got an attitude. Very arrogant.
4: Well, sorry. Anyway,
3: Steve, Messi or Cristiano Ronaldo?
4: I'll still take Messi.
3: Really?
4: Yeah.
2: What about the hand of God?
0: Diego Maradona?
4: He's no longer with us. Yeah. I guess I'll pick Messi. So,
0: then you could actually be reincarnated.
4: There you go. Come back.
0: He's already dead.
4: That's exactly right. So anyway, but it's an interesting thing because nobody on our show besides Charlie One took Brady. So now
0: I'm taking Brady.
4: Yeah, it's interesting. I'll have to relay that on the show today. I find that fascinating.
2: Lionel Messi, Tom Brady go to a very popular restaurant in America. Who gets the table first?
0: Oh, I think they boot people out to get both of them a table. I don't think there's any question.
4: I think Lionel Messi is pretty much recognized around the world. Like, you can go anywhere. You can take him to Japan, and they'll know Messi before they'll know Tom Brady.
0: Well, yeah, in Japan, but in the U.S.?
4: Yeah, Messi's playing in Miami.
0: Okay.
4: Playing MLS. It's like the greatest retirement league for soccer stars. All right, this has been fun. I will see everybody tomorrow.
0: All right, thank you, Cappy. And don't forget, tomorrow and Thursday, Steve Kaplowitz at Speaking Rock Casino.
4: Woo! Look at you. Mm-hmm. We are back at the Rock. We had a great time, and looking forward to it. Tomorrow's Mako. So we'll be there for their big matchup.
0: And then U.S. and Turkey on Thursday.
4: That's right.
0: All right, so head out and watch soccer at Speaking Rock Casino with Steve Kaplowitz and Adrian Broaddus from 600 ESPN. Let's take a break, and then Joanna will get to your news headlines.
5: Sure. New research is suggesting that the older you get, the more weed you should be smoking.
0: What now?
5: I've got your details next in news.

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3: 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That's cool.

0: I think it really depends on where you are, what time of year it is. If Tom Brady walks into a bar during Super Bowl week in the city where the Super Bowl is, he gets the beer first. If Tiger Woods is at Augusta and walks into a bar in Augusta, Georgia, he might get the beer first. And this month, probably Messi gets it. I mean, it's all contingent, right? Another call.
1: Hi, guys. Good morning. Joanna hitting Messi is kind of the same as her hate for The Nightmare Before Christmas, even though she loves Halloween. They both make no sense. All right, guys. Have a good one.
2: I'm a complex woman. What can I tell you?
3: I think it's...
0: You do contain multitudes.
2: I think that my hate towards Messi is justified, though.
3: I see Joanna's perspective. It's nuanced, but I see it.
2: Thanks, Danny.
3: Yeah.
4: It's nuanced.
0: I think people are wanting specifics about your Messi hate.
2: I just don't like him. I think he's arrogant. He gets away with anything.
3: But I'm sure you're
0: prejudiced against dwarves.
4: People boo him. People boo him, right?
3: No.
2: No.
4: No, like other fan, like the other teams and stuff. No.
0: It says here that Messi is 5'7" now.
3: Yeah. Well, now,
0: which is that short for a soccer player though?
3: No.
0: I mean, some of those soccer players look pretty big.
2: Those Norwegians, dude.
0: They ought to be out there. Some of those Norwegians ought to be out there playing tight end.
4: It's short for a man. 5'7" short for a dude.
0: 5'7" is short for a man. I'm saying, is it short for a soccer player?
4: That's a manlet.
0: It is. It is. That's well under king. The average height in the United States.
2: He's still a shark king.
5: Hey, guys. You guys mentioned Maradona. He died, right? But I'm surprised that after he died, he didn't immediately resuscitate, considering all the booger sugar he used to
3: have. I knew you were going to say that.
5: He was famously known for being an aficionado of the Bolivian marching powder.
0: Bolivian marching powder.
5: I think even at one game, they kind of went and they just give him a little bumperuski. You know, like... But, yeah, that guy used to be a big-ass Rick James
0: cocaine
5: impersonator for soccer, I guess. All right,
0: appreciate it. Thank you.
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0: Good morning, Joanna.
2: Good morning. President Trump says Iran has fully and completely agreed to long-term nuclear inspections, but Iran is publicly disputing that claim. Trump says Tehran's alleged concessions are significant enough that he's agreed to keep the Strait of Hormuz open and continue negotiations. Why do they keep saying
0: so the Iranians are saying we're not doing this, but the J.D. Vance is saying... They are doing it.
4: Trump is just trying to claim victory. Like, look, I don't know what they're saying, but whatever I'm saying is right.
0: I think sometimes he just thinks he can will things into existence, being.
4: Which he has.
0: He has, but I think maybe the juices run out on Trump.
4: Into being.
2: That's a great way of doing of writing that.
0: So he gives the reflecting pool. Or pond, or whatever it is, the pool that they're talking about. He gives it a no-bid contract to a friend of his. It's his neighbor at Mar-a-Lago. He says it's going to cost $1 million. It cost $14.5 million, and the work was done shoddily, so it's coming apart. He's just putting it out there. It's vandals. It can't be me. It can't be a poor decision I made.
4: He just wills it into existence.
0: Here is J.D. Vance, the vice president.
2: Yes.
7: That is a major milestone for the American people and the first step in permanently denuclearizing or permanently ending a nuclear weapons program in Iran.
0: But the Iranians are saying no such thing.
2: Right.
4: The Iranians are like, what are they talking about?
2: Iranian officials insist no inspections have been scheduled and say progress depends on both sides honoring the agreements already on the table. Meanwhile, negotiators are continuing talks on sanctions relief, shipping through the Strait of Hormuz, and preventing the fighting between Israel and Hezbollah from escalating again.
0: I'll tell you one thing.
2: What is happening?
0: If Iran wasn't trying to get a nuclear weapon, which they most certainly were, Iran was trying to get a nuclear weapon.
4: Yeah.
0: But if they weren't, they definitely are now, you know, because you know what a nuke means? If you have one nuke, you're unbelievable.

0: withable.
1: Oh, you were mouthing something.
2: Yeah, I was mouthing something. You are un withable.
3: Well, that's not completely
0: true. Why don't we pick on North Korea? Because they got a nuke.
3: Well, I would say more because of their huge standing army. You know, when we went in to capture Osama bin Laden, Pakistan is a nuclear country, but we didn't give an F about their airspace. We didn't ask them for anything. We just went right in and took Osama bin Laden from his palace or whatever. What I'm saying is the nuke doesn't automatically give you uneffable status.
2: If your supreme leader had been killed in a bombing attack and then your country had been bombed.
3: Yeah, they're still going to want this. Iran's not going to give this up easy.
2: I think they want it more than they did probably before all this started,
3: yeah,
2: to tell you
3: probably.
2: The truth. Sorry, Joanna.
1: The Senate has passed a major housing bill aimed at lowering costs and making it harder for Wall Street to buy up homes, handing Congress a rare bipartisan win. The vote yesterday was 85-5, with several senators missing it because severe thunderstorms grounded flights at Reagan National Airport. The measure, called the 21st Century Road to Housing Act, now heads to the House, which hopes to vote in the next few days before sending it to President Trump, who has already signaled his support. The bill would make it easier to build homes by cutting regulations and speeding up environmental reviews while limiting big investors from buying single-family houses. The final package came together after the Senate added provisions to the provisions that the House wanted, while dropping one the House opposed, which would have forced large investors who build or own at least 350 single-family homes to sell them after 7 years.
3: Why were investors buying up a bunch of homes?
1: That's a good question.
3: And were they selling or leasing them for?
1: Were they flipping them?
2: Yeah, they might have flipped them.
3: But I'm just wondering the economics of how that is increasing the price of homes in general. You know, people like Joanna, like all my friends, they're rent, like they don't plan on owning homes in a while. It's not like a big bucket list item for them. Which I think was the opposite of what probably people in your generation we're thinking about.
2: I guess. I mean, not right out of college. You weren't like, well, some people were.
1: Sure.
2: That was more like my parents' generation. I'm out of high school. I want to have sex, so I'm going to marry somebody.
1: Okay.
2: And then we're going to get a house as soon as we can.
3: Okay. Wait, the only way you could have sex is if you got married?
2: Yeah, I mean, back in the 50s. Imagine the 50s.
1: Oh, back in those days.
2: Imagine the Leave It to Beaver days.
3: I forgot when you were alive.
2: More like Leave It, It's Beaver.
3: Leave that beaver alone.
1: Stop.
2: Yeah, I mean, that was a common thing. If you had sex out of wedlock, so what were you going to do? You're 19, your hormones are gushing all over the place. My parents got married when they were 18 years old.
1: Dude, they were doing it at 18.
2: They had dated for 2 months, I think.
3: Oh, wow.
1: And they were like, you know what? It's time.
2: They got married in the 50s, though.
1: Mm. Happens.
3: You know what I just put together? What's Buzz's that? Parents look like the adults from Courage the Cowardly Dog, Eustace and his wife.
2: That's such a visual thing. Yeah. Who's going to get
3: that? Well, if you watch Courage the Cowardly Dog, you would know.
1: President Trump is doubling down on his claims about the troubled Lincoln Memorial reflecting pool renovation. The president says vandals cut a massive 350-foot slit in the recently renovated pool and insists photos and other evidence will eventually be presented in court.
2: There are many who doubt that this is true.
1: Right.
2: And I'm willing to make a prediction right now so you can put it in the vault, Danny. Nobody gets convicted of vandalizing reflecting.
3: Or gets jail time. If anything, it's a misdemeanor for a park.
2: They might get a misdemeanor fine. Nobody gets jail time. Trump and Jeanine Pirro are threatening 10 years in prison.
1: Pool? You know, there was a whole thing on January 6, 2021.
2: Right. Well, if anybody's vandalizing Washington, D.C., Trump knocked down the East Wing.
1: Trump also suggests that someone may have intentionally put fertilizer in the water to cause the persistent algae problems.
2: I'm hearing a lot of pool experts. They're going to them as news sources saying, well, it was when you put the hydrogen peroxide. That's when you screwed up.
1: So far. Oh, yes. Yeah.
3: No,

0: Oh, I thought you were going to say something.
1: Oh, I do. I have a clip of Donald Trump arguing with a reporter yesterday. A reporter was asking for proof.
2: Back very soon.
3: National Guard and police have been all over the mall. How would these vandals have gotten so close to do something like that?
2: We didn't have a lot of them then. Who would think that somebody would go into a pool and take a knife and start cutting it?
4: Could you have proof of that? Did they use the knife? Photos or videos?
2: Well, let's put it this way. When you have a 350, I think it's 350, not 250, a 350 foot slit from one end to the other, you think that's proof?
4: Reports have been down there today looking for that slit that you mentioned, and there's no evidence of it.
2: All you'd have to do is see the Parks Department. They'll show it to you. See the secretary, but I saw it. They cut it very violently. The same thing with the floor. They cut it, and then they lifted it. They pulled it, and that's what it is. And you know, we've done over 50 monuments.
1: Anyways, he goes on to say he's a nasty journalist.
5: You're a nasty journalist for asking questions that are uncomfortable
0: for me
5: or contradict my narrative. That's not what the media is supposed to do. You're supposed to rubber stamp everything your president said.
0: And shut up.
5: I think he did a no contract bid, which is shady in itself. He got an acquaintance and a donor to do it.
0: He got the most villainous looking man.
5: This guy, who looks like a comic strip villain, screwed it up somehow.
0: Cigar and all.
5: And Trump is just deflecting it. Well, it can't be my fault. It can't be
0: his fault.
5: My decision's fault. It's got to be mysterious vandals, like Antifa ninjas who somehow snuck in there. Nobody saw them cutting 150 foot. By the way, Nico, this is how I explained to everybody. The reflecting pool is the one, if you're thinking of it, it's the one in Forrest Gump where Forrest Gump.
1: I just saw this yesterday. I was just watching Forrest Gump. Yes.
5: And he goes, that's all I have to say about Vietnam.
0: And then in the back you hear Forrest.
5: And then they run across the thing
1: and
5: then
1: into the reflecting pool, and then everybody starts clapping for them.
6: Yeah.
1: Okay.
5: I think it was Forrest Gump's foot algae that caused the green.
0: They need to look into that, Jenna.
1: Can I ask you about that scene? So you know when he goes on stage, he goes, "There was a man wearing the flag as a T-shirt."
5: That was Abbie Hoffman.
1: Who was it supposed to be?
5: Abbie Hoffman.
1: Who the hell was Abbie Hoffman?
0: Who's Abbie Hoffman?
5: Abbie Hoffman was, a 60s radical who often appeared at anti-war marches, and he was part of they did a miniseries about Abbie Hoffman. I think Sacha Baron Cohen actually played Abbie Hoffman.
0: I could see that.
5: But he was very famous for wearing a shirt.
1: The war in effing Vietnam!
5: What's interesting is he did that to piss off people. He wore a shirt that would look like the American flag. Go to a MAGA rally. That's what everybody's doing now.
0: This is when it was still disgraceful to do something like
5: this
0: that to the American flag.
5: This was an insult to the American flag back in the 60s.
1: Oh, interesting.
0: And now, that's everywhere. Especially right now for America's 250th.
1: I'm glad you...
5: What the hell were they called? The Chicago 7?
1: Seven. Yeah. Mm-hmm.
5: All right, Chicago 7.
0: So far, five people have been arrested and five others have received federal citations related to vandalism at the site. However, neither the National Park Service nor the company that installed the $14.7 million sealant has said a slit in the pool is responsible for the peeling paint and other issues.
5: Well, they'll have to prove it in court. You know what? And if you're accused, you can bring experts into it. If you're actually charged with it, I don't even know that anybody's going to seriously be charged with vandalism. Although they do say that some people have shown up and the lining is already detached. And so what some people are doing is tearing off little pieces for souvenirs.
0: What is a stupid souvenir?
5: What a stupid souvenir. I have part of what I was told is the Berlin Wall.
0: You do?
5: Yeah.
0: Why?
5: I don't know.
0: Was it a gift? Did you buy it?
5: Nah, somebody gave it to me.
1: Here's a
0: piece of the Berlin Wall.
1: Here's
0: for you.
1: The part where David Hasselhoff was standing on.
5: I've had it for 35 years.
0: It's hilarious.
5: And it just looks like a chunk of concrete.
0: And when people ask, like, what's this?
5: I think it's in a drawer someplace.
1: That's
5: honestly,
1: my Berlin Wall.
0: You have it in a drawer?
5: Yeah. I don't think I have it out on display or
0: is
5: anything.
0: It like in a little case or does it?
5: It's just a chunk of concrete.
0: It's a chunk of concrete.
5: I have no proof that it is from the Berlin Wall.
1: Like, Buzz was buying all this stuff on Amazon.
5: I didn't buy that.
1: And he was, like, buying ancient Roman dice that were

0: clay. And I was like, dude, you have no idea if these are real Roman. These are just clay dice.
1: I think I was there when he wanted to buy that.
2: I assume those aren't real.
0: Okay.
1: But were they asking big money for it?
2: No. That was the thing that gave it away. It was like $12.
1: Oh, okay. Well. Two more men have been arrested in connection with an alleged plot to attack a UFC event held at the White House earlier this month, bringing the total number of defendants to 7. Court documents unsealed yesterday named a Missouri man, Jordan Rickner, and a Washington man, William Lee Faulkner, as the 6th and 7th people charged. They're accused of conspiring with at least 5 others charged the week before. Prosecutors say Rickner took a $1,200 cash payment from a Nebraska co-conspirator and handed over a pump-action shotgun, and that he discussed using a 3D printer to make drone parts. The plot first came to light after an Ohio man's mother alerted police about his stockpiling of firearms and troubling online talk.
0: I feel like we need to play this neckline call.
1: What is it?
0: That just came in.
2: Yeah, I recognize that number. Is it this one?
0: Yeah.
2: That's Daddy
1: I think
2: D.
1: I know who
0: it is?
1: Yeah.
2: Well, Daddy D's upset. He's probably hurt because
0: it's
2: we're talking
0: seconds.
2: About...
3: Let's hear it.
0: Yeah.
2: All right.
4: And every morning I put you guys on to see if y'all have some...
0: That's not Daddy D.
1: That's someone new.
2: I thought Daddy D was the last remaining Trump supporter in the El Paso listening area. There must be another one. All right, let me hear.
4: And every morning I put you guys on to see if y'all have something new to offer. But every morning I feel like Bill Murray and Groundhog Day, like the repeat of the day before. Blah, blah, blah. Trump, Trump, Trump. Pull, pull, pull. Man, report something worth listening to. Horrible.
2: This is happening.
1: The news.
2: We're not making it up.
0: This is the news. If you go to any news website.
2: Except Fox.
0: Except, like.
1: What
2: you can
1: are
2: tell,
1: they talking about
2: You can
1: Fox?
2: Tell. What Fox believes is BS by what they choose not to cover.
0: But
2: I bet
0: even
2: they're
0: them,
2: staying away from this.
0: They probably have some
2: Dude,
0: Trump reporting.
2: Listen, I can tell you're one of the last remaining Trump supporters, and I can get that you would feel kind of tweaked in the nose by this. Maybe hope your guy quits doing ridiculous stuff like picking fights and threatening prison sentences over algae.
3: LJ, <That's funny. laughs>
5: will your green blooms disappear?
2: This is for you, friend.

0: I appreciate the caller's effort in tuning into this terrible show every day. It's almost like he doesn't know Fox News exists. So,
1: Fox News, they have Senator Ruben Gallego allegedly used donor cash for Disney trips.
0: Okay. That's big news.
1: Rival drops out within hours as Trump endorsement rocks Michigan governor's.
0: They don't have anything race. About the stupid pool, the pool, the reflecting pool. Right. Because they realize this is terrible. He is humiliating himself and our country. So we're just going to steer clear of it.
1: U.S. officials pushes back after Iran denies Trump admin's inspection claim.
0: Okay. Yeah, right.
1: Trump jokes about who he'll blame if Iran deal falls apart.
2: Oh, yeah. J.D. Vance.
0: So if you're still listening, and I imagine you are, we're just reporting the news and giving an honest opinion. We're not.
2: This is the time we do news.
0: Maybe this is the only place he gets his news from.
2: Don't do that either.
1: Or right. Maybe this is the only place he hears, like if you're only going to Fox or Breitbart, you're never going to hear bad Trump stories.
0: Do you want to take a break?
2: Yeah.
0: All right, let's take a break. We'll come back, and we have some more news headlines on the way right after this.
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3: It starts by them visibly seeing veins that they hadn't seen before. 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With that study, we can sit with the patient, explain everything to them as far as what's going on, what the treatment is like, and what they can expect. And we take any questions they may have at that point or even family members. Your initial study is completely free, and you will have all the information that you need to take the next step if you choose to.
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4: And we'll have a pair of tickets for LA Guns each morning this week. 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
5: The sound that defined an era.
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6: Hey guys, I feel like for that reflecting pool, they should get that guy who comes out on TikTok that cleans all the pools and then there's like those satisfying videos. That dude knows his stuff, man. Hey, I watched those videos for hours. My recommendation.
4: Do you know those videos?
7: Why don't you just get a guy like that? I've seen some videos like that, yeah, and it is real easy to fall into a rabbit hole just watching this guy clean pools. I don't know why it's so satisfying.
8: No, I love it.
7: It is, because it's like a green pool, and he makes it look beautiful.
8: I do the same thing of a guy that goes to random people's houses that have backyards that are like real messy or yards that are...
7: Oh, why are those so satisfying?
8: And he cleans up people's yards for them for free.
4: Are we all going to admit our most unusual
8: YouTube video
4: viewing habits? Extraction videos.
8: Like pimple poppers? Or
4: pimple
8: what?
4: Poppers. Stuff in people's ears.
9: You like watching that, Buzz?
4: I don't know.
9: Man.
4: It is gross. I acknowledge that, Danny.
9: Yeah.
4: But there's just something really satisfying.
9: Buzz, it's very gross.
4: It is. I agree with that
8: as
4: well.
8: That's part of the...
9: Really, really, really
8: that's
9: gross.
8: That's part of the
7: that's
8: appeal.
7: That's the basis of its appeal.
9: Yeah, I know.
4: I'm not the only one. No, there are a lot of them up there. They made a TV show about Dr. Pimple
7: Popper. In comparison, the pool starts out really gross, and you're like, how is he going to clean this? And then he does clean it, and it's amazing.
4: Does he just dump a ton of chemicals in there?
7: He'll, like, clean it out. Sometimes
4: does he drain it?
7: They drain it. Sometimes they don't. Sometimes they just shock it.
4: If you drain it, it must be bad.
7: They couldn't just shock the reflecting pool?
8: Okay.
4: I think they tried to do it with hydrogen peroxide, and there are a lot of... The experts that I've seen on some of the cable news shows who are saying that is probably what damaged the
7: an above ground pool.
8: Yeah, put chlorine in there, bro. Okay, so I like watching the videos of like people in the Amazon or random places in the world, and what they do is like build underground pools and huts.
7: Oh, I've seen those
8: in the
7: too.
8: Forest.
7: Those are cool.
8: Like they just start
7: make
8: digging
7: a pool out of mud.
8: Out of mud, they just start digging.
4: And
8: somewhere.
4: They're actual.
7: How do they do that?
4: Indigenous peoples, or
8: sometimes
4: it's like
8: they look like they're from area. Yeah.
10: Good morning, Mosho. Sounds like maybe you're touching on what I was thinking, but did somebody just really call into your show and say, I hate your show and I listen to it every day? Like, I'm sitting there going, that doesn't make any sense.
7: Right? That's
10: a nice life, dude.
7: That's not the flex you thought it would be, dude.
4: Yeah.

0: kind of
1: like
0: came
1: he's
0: off.
1: Like, I'm gonna insult them with you guys just talk crap.
2: I think we have more.
1: But he also kind of complimented us by saying, every day I turn you guys on.
3: Hey, about that guy called in that every time he hears you, every morning, listens to the show, blah, blah, blah, blah, Trump, Trump, Trump. That's not true. You guys have talked about other relevant things this morning, like the top 15 of the Disney shows.
4: Yep, there we go.
3: And who's better? Who do you pick, Messi or Brady? Come on. It's Brady, but
4: yeah.
3: This guy doesn't know what he's talking about.
4: We also talked about, was it quantum computer or whatever?
0: We did.
2: We had a little bit of the quantum computer.
4: We started the show like that.
0: I would just ask everybody, when you call in and say, you guys only talk about this, be honest with it. You know we don't only talk about one thing.
2: I will say, I'm starting to hate hearing Trump's name and like just... In general, him being a point of discussion.
4: It's been about 11 years.
2: It really has.
0: But what do you do?
2: No, I know there's
0: just
2: nothing.
0: Just bury your head in the sand?
2: No. I have good news for you. I think this midterm
0: is going to be a disaster for Republicans. And I think they're going to flip the House. They're going to flip the Senate. And impeachment proceedings will begin shortly after the November elections.
5: Yeah, Buzz. I actually voted Republican this time, but I'm really a Democrat, so I'm going to go back to Democrat. I thought Republican would be something else, but nah, going back to my Democrat, going back with, I don't know, Republicans are crazy, man. They talk a lot of noise, but I'm going back to be a Democrat.
0: That is, according to polling, they're finding like a lot of people, especially Latinos who voted for Trump in 2024, there's a sense of buyer's remorse, and they feel like Trump has kind of lost a lot of that Latino vote that he had going for him in 24.
2: What did we do?
0: Back to news headlines with Joanna Barba. We have a few more stories. Yes! Good morning, Joanna.
1: Good morning. Becoming a U.S. citizen could soon get a lot more expensive. A rule proposed yesterday by the Trump administration would raise the cost of applying for citizenship by 75%. The Department of Homeland Security wants to bump the general paper filing fee from $760 to $1,330, an increase of $570. The fee to ask an appeals board to reconsider a case would jump from $830 to $1,475. The rule posted to the Federal Registrar would take effect at least 60 days after a public comment period. It would also wipe out most fee waivers, though current and former service members would stay exempt. DHS says the current fees do not fully cover the cost of reviewing applications, included added screening and vetting. One immigration lawyer said the move, paired with the new vetting layers, makes legal immigration harder and more expensive rather than streamlining it.
0: Yeah, so I'm making this guy's prophecy come true because I'm going to say it's pretty obvious by now that Trump isn't against illegal immigration. I mean, he is against illegal immigration.
1: Sure.
0: He's against immigration, especially altogether. From countries that brown people live in.
2: I love
1: S-hole
2: people.
1: Countries.
2: Huh? Just the S-hole ones from white countries. White countries are the best.
0: S-hole countries, right. Mm-hmm. I thought you said
2: on air.
1: On air, no.
0: You know, there's a special program that he's bringing in refugees from one specific country. He's been doing this for months. Do you know which country it is?
1: Which country?
0: You're not going to believe it. It's in Africa. It's South Africa, and it's only for white Boer farmers.
1: Oh,
0: there's a program where they bring in the white people, you know, from South Africa, where they had apartheid.
2: As we know, white people in Africa need the most help.
1: Right. A man of the people, really.
2: Yeah. Times are tough for the white man.
1: A rural Texas neighborhood got an unexpected visitor this weekend. Millions of honeybees. An 18-wheeler carrying more than 400 beehives overturned in Orange County east of Houston, sending swarms of bees into the area and forcing officials to shut down roads and tell residents to stay indoors.
0: Wait, there was a shelter in place?
1: There was a shelter in place because of bees.
2: Hey, why is the...
4: In Houston?
2: Why is the freeway closed? Is there an accident? Bees, bro.
4: Wow.
0: No. It was a chaotic scene. I have part of, the response
1: there. Oh, God, you do?

0: the bees! Not the bees! Ah! Oh, no, my eyes! My eyes!
1: Ah! Oh, my.
2: Do you think the beehive was in the Houston mountains?
3: That's a good callback.
4: Also, do you think, like...
3: Wait, the truck was transporting the bees?
1: The truck was transporting 400 beehives, and then it overturned. And
4: well, you know what they use them for?
1: The
3: I do.
4: For
3: quantum mechanics. No. They pollinate. Farmers hire them, and then they ship them back. Yeah. They loan them out.
4: Because there's not enough bees in California to pollinate all the plant the produce you need, so you need to, like... import freaking bees.
1: No serious injuries or bee stings were immediately reported, but local beekeepers quickly jumped into action to try to save the hives. One beekeeper estimates only about a quarter of the hives may survive, depending on how many queen bees made it through the crash. The truck had reportedly traveled only a few miles before taking a wrong turn onto narrow neighborhood roads and tipping over.
3: I got to add a very important story. This is of great import to all of our listeners. Yeah. Here's what happens when a family's dog in Oklahoma brings a live armadillo into the house.
1: Oh, God.
4: The dog just picks up the armadillo, like bites it and brings it in.
3: Chaos ensues.
1: Okay.
3: The dog looks like a golden retriever to me. And his name is, his or her name is Bingo, okay?
1: Oh, Bingo.
5: Bingo, drop it. No, no!
1: Oh, my God, Bingo, drop it.
3: Oh, my God.
1: There's, like, kids There's so many kids.
3: And they're all screaming.
1: When she goes, it's a lie. She picks up like the littlest.
3: Okay, do you want to know how they resolved this issue? According to the report from Fox 4 in Oklahoma City, they lured Bingo into going and getting the armadillo
4: again?
3: And taking it back outside.
1: They were like, hey, fetch that armadillo you just brought in.
3: So one of the kids is so freaked out, they run inside, but the dog just follows him through the partially open door, and then the armadillo's inside.
4: Did you know you can eat armadillo?
1: What?
4: You can make a quesadillo.
3: Anyway, that was the most important story of the day.
1: That was very important. Too. Thank you for sharing that with us.
3: It's great.
1: I'm like, it's alive!
3: It's alive!
1: She grabs the littlest one, but there's still like a kid in. God, there's kids everywhere.
3: They got a lot of kids.
1: Three siblings have been arrested in connection with a stabbing at a grocery store in Far East El Paso that left two people seriously injured. The El Paso County Sheriff's Office says the stabbing happened Saturday night at Vista Market on Montana Avenue. By the time deputies arrived, both the victims and suspects had already left the scene. Investigators located the victims at a hospital and later found the suspect's vehicle hidden behind a mobile home about 6 miles away. Authorities say they eventually tracked down two brothers, ages 20 and 22, at an apartment complex on South Mesa Hills. Deputies allege one of the brothers ran inside when he saw police, leading to a SWAT standoff. Both brothers eventually surrendered along with their sister, who is accused of helping hide them. All three were booked into the El Paso County Jail and are facing multiple charges. Even though Meta's massive data center in northeast El Paso is still under construction, some nearby residents say they're already feeling the impact. Neighbors living near the site say they've noticed increased noise, dust, and bright lights from overnight construction activity. Some have even compared the project to an amusement park because of how illuminated the area has become. Residents are also raising concerns about potential long-term effects on their neighborhoods, including possible health impacts and questions about future water and electricity use. Those concerns come as El Paso City Council is set to discuss negotiating a community benefits agreement with Meta that could include protections and commitments for the surrounding community. Soccer fever is continuing in downtown El Paso. Due to popular demand, the city of El Paso is hosting a second FIFA World Cup watch party this Thursday at Cleveland Square Park. Fans can gather at 8 p.m. to watch USA take on Turkey on a giant outdoor screen. The free family event will also

0: also feature giveaways, snacks, and even player card collecting and trading. Organizers are encouraging fans to bring their lawn chairs, wear their team colors, and get ready to cheer on Team USA in the heart of downtown El Paso.
1: That's going to be fully air conditioned?
0: Outside. Okay. It's outside, buddy. It's at 8 p.m., so it'll be at around 100, maybe.
1: Yeah. Bring water.
0: Stay
1: to douse yourself with when you combust.
0: Stop.
1: It's going to be 106 again. 107 today, actually.
0: Oh, God. Finally, scientists at the Salk Institute are exploring an idea that sounds like it came straight out of a stoner's daydream. Could weed actually be good for your aging brain?
2: There you go, Buzz.
0: Researchers.
3: Wait, go on. Everybody pay attention.
0: Everybody shut up. Researchers studied a cannabis compound called cannabinol, or CBN, which is created as THC breaks down. In lab experiments using human brain cells and animal brain cells, they found that CBN appeared to protect neurons from oxidative stress, basically the wear and tear on cells that's linked to diseases like Alzheimer's and other forms of dementia.
3: You know what? I've known this since I started. Okay, look.
0: Since you've
3: started. There's always
1: started,
3: been a reason.
1: Medical school. Started
3: medical wanna.
0: Medical wanna.
1: You've known what?
3: That it's protecting the brain. I've always known. I've always had a feeling.
1: I think some people's experience would lead them to believe that it causes brain fog.
3: Nah, bro. That's why I'm so sharp.
0: You just gotta find the right strain, maybe.
1: Munchies. Is this so
0: the findings add to a growing body of research suggesting marijuana may not be as harmful to the adult brain as once thought. Other studies have found no significant link between older adults using medical cannabis and cognitive decline.
3: Look at Willie Nelson.
0: And some researchers say the stereotype that weed users are lazy or mentally sluggish simply doesn't hold up. Now scientists are not recommending everyone start smoking weed. Heavy use can still affect short-term memory and carry risks, particularly for younger people. But the idea that compounds found in cannabis could one day help protect the aging brain is becoming a very real area of scientific research.
1: Is the jury even out on whether or not marijuana has a negative effect on young people?
3: Like, what do you mean the jury? Like, is the jury? It's known. It's proven.
1: It's known that it does have an effect if your brain is still developing.
0: If it's still developing,
1: your
0: brain
1: is still developing.
0: That's why they're emphasizing a lot on the adult brain here.
1: I guess it varies from person to person, but the brain is still developing when you're in your 20s.
3: Let's just be safe. Let's just call an adult 45.
1: Don't start token the reefer, guys, until you're 45 years old.
0: 45. I think that's a good time to start.
1: You know, I know somebody who just had their 80th birthday.
0: Oh, wow.
1: Is that the age we're talking about? And they have been showing some signs of cognitive decline.
0: Oh, my.
1: So should I recommend to this person, consider.
3: Are you talking about yourself?
1: No.
3: Okay.
4: A presidential address from Washington.
5: You're talking about marijuana.
6: Let's go. Let's just see what happens.
5: Unbelievable. This is big league stuff. And very nice. That was so great. The earth shifted. I really had a pretty wild time. I've been seeing a lot of things. Make drugs great again. And God bless the United States.

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0: full name is Jessica Jane Pride.
1: Oh, wait a minute. I'd heard this that they might be related.
0: I think that means you're siblings.
2: No, yeah. Distant cousins, please. Please.
1: There's something in there. Was it one of the guys on the internet that gets these names? I heard that same thing.
2: How did they find this out? I play the guy. I didn't realize I did.
3: So. Yeah, that's right, Nico. You win the tickets to L.A. Guns because you knew that Woody's last name in
4: congrats,
3: the movie
4: man.
3: Was Pride.
5: I thought you were asking a trivia.
4: We can have a different trivia. Like, maybe like
6: Buzz doesn't have another one ready.
4: Did
6: to go.
4: Buzz want to talk about quantum computers in the morning?
3: Yeah, I mean, let's just do caller number 10,
6: number
3: guys.
6: Number 10 to what's the number?
3: So sorry. You want to call the studio line? That's 910-4995.
4: And they just win them, right? There's no question or anything?
3: Nope. No question. Question's already been burned.
4: Okay.
3: 910-4995. Now, while Danny's getting there,
4: yeah.
3: I have to let you guys know a very important thing.
6: A what?
3: I'm going to have more tickets for LA Guns this Sunday at 11:11.
6: Cool.
3: At the encouragement of our boss, I'm going to try and ask trivia questions. Nobody answer the question as soon as you hear it. Okay?
6: Yeah, I gotcha.
7: I like how
6: right
7: you're
6: at
7: looking at Joanna, but it's for me.
6: You know he can't look at the person.
3: I can't look at the person. They know because I'm not looking at them. I'm just thinking about playing some calls. Let's see what this one is.
8: Hey, good morning, show. I'm calling to complain. I know it's something you guys can do about. Maybe Buzz can because he's the one with all the power. But I love listening to your show, regardless of what you guys talk about. I'm always down to listen to what you guys are talking about. But man, sometimes it gets hard listening over the app.
3: Oh, it's a complaint about the app.
8: Days. Oh. It's just when you guys go to commercial break, at least on the app, when I listen on my Google Home device, it's just nonstop the same. I think it's Farmers, a State Farm commercial.
3: I will stop you there and let you know that every time I have brought up maybe tightening up the Buzz on Demand, I think that's what he's talking about, right? Or on the app.
6: Streaming because
3: you're streaming on the app.
6: He's streaming on the app.
7: He's talking about how the commercials are sometimes in circles or the loop.
3: The answer I have gotten 100% of the time is there's nothing we can do. Stop asking about it.
6: Who told you that? Oh, the higher ups.
3: The higher ups here.
6: Right.
3: You know, I've said, hey, we're getting complaints, this, that, and the other. And the answer is always the same. Nothing we can do about
7: well,
3: it.
7: Well, you know.
6: Unfortunately, that's out of our reach.
7: You can try turning it off and then back on, like the stream. I think restarting the stream helps.
6: Restarting your phone, maybe. Just the things that you would normally do if an app on your phone was acting a bit glitchy.
3: I just want you to know, I've gone to bat before, and I've struck out every time.
6: Yes, I've heard the complaint from people before that the commercials will loop. It's the same one that's just over and over. Sometimes it overlaps with us. I don't know what to do about that. I'm sorry.
3: Do you guys want to hear a little bit about football since we've been talking so much soccer?
6: American football. Okay, yes.
3: It's just called football.
4: Not really.
6: Okay.
3: That's not what the topic is.
6: What is it about football that you want to talk about?
3: A list of
7: can I spoil it for you?
4: It's not time for football. It's time for soccer.
6: Did we get a winner, Danny?
4: Yeah.
6: Mark. Oh, we got a winner.
4: Mark won,
6: Mark.
4: Yeah.
3: Thanks, Mark.
4: Thanks, Nico, for letting Mark win.
7: Somebody in the app chat said, Nico, thanks for so much for the laugh. The more Buzz gets mad, the funnier.
4: Joanna, did Buzz's head get red?
6: Buzz's head got red and Nico's neck got all
4: red. Yeah, Nico's neck got red
3: Nico
4: for
3: was
4: sure.
3: Embarrassed.
4: I did see that.
3: He's
4: yeah.
3: still red.
6: I'm red from laughing.
3: Hey, let's talk about the Dallas Cowboy cheerleaders for a second.
7: Yay.
3: It sounds like
6: you
3: a fun
6: you guys ever
3: job.
6: Watch those shows?
7: About them making it or something?
6: Yeah.
7: Or try out?
6: I used to watch one before it was on Netflix, and it was like being the, or making the Dallas Cowboy cheerleaders.
3: Yeah.
7: What?
3: Did you know they have a lot of weird
6: yes.
3: rules?
6: Buzz, can't tan like the night before.
3: You?
7: What?
3: They have rules about
6: like
3: tanning?
6: 3 days before.
7: Weren't the Dallas Cowboy like cheerleaders like a big deal during your era of watching football, like in the 90s and stuff?
3: I mean, where they made their biggest impact was in the 60s when the Cowboys franchise first got going. They go hand in hand. The Cowboys cheerleaders were about as iconic as the Dallas Cowboys themselves. Super

0: super iconic. Yeah.
1: Yeah. So, yeah, maybe seems like a cool job, but listen to all the very detailed rules they have if you're going to be a Dallas Cowboys cheerleader. You have to maintain your size, so much so that you don't get a new uniform. So if you go day and those booty shorts don't snap, you're off.
0: No more
1: the
0: booty
1: squad.
0: Shorts.
2: Yeah. What if you lose weight?
0: Oh, that's a
1: good. You have to maintain your size. It sounds like you can't gain.

0: let their cheerleaders have tattoos. I bet it's mandatory. You get preference if it's on your neck or face. No glitter eyeshadow. All right.
1: What's that about?
2: No glitter eyeshadow. Interesting.
0: Dating NFL players is prohibited.
3: Wow.
2: Oh.
0: So you don't date them, you just...
2: That's not dating.
1: Yeah, that has to be one that gets broken all the time.
0: You got to think these players, you know, are in their prime. The cheerleaders are in their prime.
2: Right. It's like these two hot people.
0: These are hot people who, and one of them's rich and the other one has no money.
2: Right. The cheerleaders ain't got no money.
0: That rule, what do they get paid?
2: Like nothing.
0: Almost nothing.
2: Right. And I think they do it like on a voluntary thing. Like, oh, well, you're just a volunteer.
0: I would see the motivation. Hey, I'm not getting paid any money, but I might hook up with an NFL player and end up being married to an NFL.
3: Pregnant. Nope.
2: Pregnant by one.
0: You have to be in full hair and makeup every day. Not just game days.
2: Every day.
1: Wait.
0: Oh, I'm sure they get days off.
1: You're off, even though you have to? Hey.
0: Listen to this one. Which is crazy because if you look around any NFL stadium, how many beer ads do you see?
2: A ton.
1: That's the main one.
0: Most of the ads in NFL stadiums are beer, but that's been overtaken by crypto and online gambling. But here's the rule. You can't, if you're a Dallas Cowboys cheerleader, be anywhere alcohol is served or attend parties.
1: I wonder if
2: how do they make sure of that one?
1: I wonder if this is in your uniform.
2: Maybe in your uniform.
1: That makes
0: that would make a lot more sense. Can't miss rehearsal. You must say yes, ma'am.
2: Oh, that was a big one when I would watch that one show. It always had to be yes, ma'am.
0: Is there a boss lady of the Dallas Cowboy cheerleaders?
2: Yes.
0: And they have to say yes, ma'am. You can't post provocative photos on Instagram. You mean other than the ones where you're dressed as a cheerleader?
2: They're kicking their leg
1: you're like,
2: over
1: we're
2: their
1: the
2: head.
1: Only ones that can post provocative photos of you.
0: Right. That's insane, isn't it?
2: Yeah.
0: Provocative photos?
2: You're telling me this poses they already put as not provocative?
1: Hey, on the dating thing, so apparently they can't date Cowboys players, but they can date players from other NFL teams. They're allowed to do that. So, like, right now...
0: And I assume probably Bill Belichick gets a pass, too.
3: Yeah. Or like, what about, like, the water boy for the Cowboys?
1: I think he's lucky to get a handful. Abby Summers, the second-year Dallas Cowboys cheerleader, is dating Philadelphia Eagles cornerback Cooper DeJean.
0: One other rule, and you talked a little bit about the rules about tans... You have to avoid spray tans with orange tones. So they're very down on the orange tones. Today is a birthday.
1: Hey, in our app chat, Pinky says, while I was in the United States Air Force, I escorted the Cowboys cheerleaders in South Korea in 1980 and from South America in 1990.
2: Oh, wow.
0: And were you all horned up the whole time?
1: Yeah, Pinky. Let us know.
0: Pinky, come on. Don't skimp on the deets. Today is a birthday for Glenn Danzig. Glenn Danzig is the founder of the Misfits and also Danzig, the band. He ended up on a list that I have here of the, okay, they call it the biggest douchebags in music history. It includes Kanye West.
1: Yep, sounds about right.
0: Phil Spector, who killed a lady. No, I'm not starting from the bottom.
3: You start from the top?
0: I'm just going to tell you that I didn't know Glenn Danzig had a douchebag reputation.
3: Yeah, me neither.
0: Do you want to hear what it's all about?
3: Yeah.
2: Okay.
0: It's a very specific thing.
3: Okay.
0: Take a pause. We'll come back and have that list and more. The Buzz Adams Morning Show's on the way right after this.
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0: Taco Tuesday, everybody. It's also Hydration Day. And, boy, that seems really important, the weather we've been having recently. Let's get a look at El Paso weather real quick. If you're not convinced to already hydrate, this ought to do the trick for you. 107, the high temperature. A lot of sunshine. No rain in the forecast today. None tomorrow. 106. In fact, we're going to be in triple digits plus territory the entire week. Might see a under 5% chance of rain Thursday, maybe a chance of rain in the evening on Friday, but not much there. Next week, though, looks like rain's going to be coming through for us along about Monday, Tuesday, Wednesday, and Thursday. So really warm out there, so don't forget to hydrate. 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And speaking of staying hydrated, I notice we have a new sponsor.
1: Oh,
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2: Hi, folks. 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
2: 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Totally normal.
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3: Okay. 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
2: It sure does. 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

0: Hey, so I talked about Glenn Danzig's having a birthday today. Let me just check this real quick, see how old Mr. Danzig is. 71. So, Misfits, Danzig. I found him on a list of the biggest douchebags in music history.
1: Phil Spector.
0: Phil Spector killed
1: his wife.
0: He's
1: so
0: on the list.
1: Sounds about right.
0: But it's a very specific thing. So here's what the guy who put this list together says. Glenn Danzig, founder of Misfits and solo artist, possesses a legendary baritone and horror punk vision, but his severe Napoleon complex and aggressive ego have generated numerous stories of douche-like behavior.
1: Napoleon complex?
0: At 5'4".
1: Whoa.
0: Danzig has a documented history of picking fights with taller fans or bandmates, including onstage intimidation and physical confrontations. Have you ever heard of that thing like some very, very short,
2: short men
0: can be very aggressive.
2: Aggro, yeah.
0: Very aggro. Tells from the road describe him as berating crew members, storming off, and enforcing strange rules. While his music influenced generations, Danzig's thin-skinned reactions and demanding diva antics have made him difficult to work with. Do you want to hear who else is on the list? I'll just throw out the names.
1: Is Morrissey on there?
0: God, Morrissey. Right. He's not, but there are so many that should be on there. Sharon Osbourne's not on there. I think she... right? Don't you think Sharon ought to be in there?
3: Roger Waters?
0: No.
3: No?
0: That's a huge
3: man,
0: miss.
3: He should have been number one.
0: Roger Waters should have been on the list. Do you want? I'll just throw you names if you want to hear a little more. Like Kanye. I think we all know why Kanye is a douchebag.
1: Somebody has a Danzig story in the upshot.
0: Yeah.
1: Dude, one year my brother and I were at Coachella and we befriended some guys. They're telling us stories how they would mess with Danzig. They ended with saying he was a douche.
0: Ike Turner. Gary Glitter.
1: Oh, Gary Glitter. I mean.
0: Well, what do you know that makes Gary Glitter a douchebag?
1: Didn't he get in trouble for a pedophile stuff?
0: Kitty porn and pedophile stuff.
1: Yeah.
0: And he's the guy that does that stadium song. Da-da-da-da-da.
3: Yeah.
0: I remember when that came, all the stuff about Gary Glitter, and I think his deal was going to Thailand.
1: Oh, like sex tourism?
0: Yeah, sex tourism. They quit playing that song. Da-da-da-da-da. Hey! At sporting events. And then a couple years pass, and they just start playing it again.
1: Nobody remembers, right?
0: Iggy Azalea. She's said to be one of the biggest douchebags in music. Fred Durst. Do you want to hear what the rap on Fred Durst is?
1: Not his rap, but yeah.
0: His performance of Break Stuff at Woodstock 99 is widely blamed for inciting riots, violence, and sexual assaults. He has always deflected blame for that. Gene Simmons is in here. Adam Levine.
3: That makes sense. Oh, okay.
0: Do you want to hear what they say about Gene Simmons?
3: Yeah.
0: His sleazy self-promotion and crass persona have drawn endless criticisms. Critics argue he lacks authenticity, prioritizing profit over artistry.
3: I can see that.
0: Adam Levine's on the list. Mm. Liam Gallagher, Ted Nugent.
3: Yeah. Mm-hmm. Checks out.
0: Justin Bieber. And then some of them are obvious. Chris Brown. You know,
1: well,
0: nobody likes somebody who beats up their girlfriend.
1: He had a couple of hits. Yeah.
2: Oh.
0: Has he had any hits? That's it.
1: Those are the hits I'm talking about.
0: All right. We're out of time, guys. Have a great Tuesday. And we'll have some more tickets for that LA Gun Show this Sunday at 11:11 on Dyer Street. We'll have that on the way for you tomorrow. And we will talk to you starting at 6 a.m. tomorrow morning. So long.
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see Five Finger Death Punch in Kansas City and see them sitting across from you eating barbecue in Kansas City. You'll get the first of the day's four code words after this 2 for Tuesday feature double shot, the new song, Eye of the Storm, 95.5 KLAQ. Oh, Father.

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1: 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A two for Tuesday featured double shot of Five Finger Death Punch. We want to send you to Kansas City to see them in multiple ways. One, perform live. Second, sitting across from you is Reading Barbecue. 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
2: 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I'll see you soon.
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1: What we've got here is failure to communicate. 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

0: 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Two for Tuesday means feature double shots throughout the day. G and R. I'm Kevin. Right now, we've got two for Thursday in your future. 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
1: Yeah. I wake up every morning with my head up in a daze. I'm not sure if I should say this, but I'll say it anyway. Everybody tries.

Here's a three for Tuesday song. Three featured artists. Billy Morrison has Sully Erna on the lead vocals. Sully helped write this. And Nuno Bettencourt of Extreme on added guitar work. 95.5 KLEQ, El Paso's best rock.

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0: Fields. I don't even think 95.5 KLAQ, Shinedown, Killing Fields from their 8 album. And they'll be playing it on the Dance Kid Dance Tour that rolls in here on August 2nd. 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L.A. 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

Two for Tuesday means feature double shots throughout the day. So this requires a second song from the Smashing Pumpkins in order to be a double shot, both for Melancholy and the Infinite Sadness, the album they're currently setting up this big old tour to pay homage to. It is their biggest and best, a true masterpiece. 95.5 KLAQ, Bassos, Best Rock.

0: 95.5 KLAQ, El Paso's best rock, Evanescence. Who will you follow? I'm Calvin Vargas. We got a couple of big World Cup matches coming up, at least significant in that the teams that this borderland cares about most will be playing back-to-back nights. You can watch all the World Cup action at Speaking Rock Casino. Our own 600 ESPN El Paso Sports Talk host, Steve Kaplowitz, him and Adrian will be out at Speaking Rock Wednesday prior to the Mexico versus Czechia game, and then Thursday prior to the U.S. versus Turkey game. Speaking Rock Casino, the place to catch all the World Cup action. On Saturday, June 27th, this Saturday, you can catch Jeremy's 10, the Pearl Jam tribute. It's a free show for ages 21 and up, over 21 and up only. See Speaking Rock's Facebook for their full itinerary of what's to come.
1: 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We've got a trip to Lollapalooza. We've got a trip to Rocklahoma. We've got a trip to Kansas City to see Five Finger Death Punch. 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Yeah, man. It's all right there, just in the palm of your hands in that Loudwire app. Not too shabby, huh? Not too shabby. It's going to be a fun Tuesday night. Don't be late. We'll talk about all of this and so much more, man. Loudwire Night starts at 7 o'clock. I'll see you soon.
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4: It starts by them visibly seeing veins that they hadn't seen before. 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With that study, we can sit with the patient, explain everything to them as far as what's going on, what the treatment is like, and what they can expect. And we take any questions they may have at that point, or even family members. Your initial study is completely free, and you will have all the information that you need to take the next step if you choose to.
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I'm Kevin Vargas. If that's not enough Deftones for you, well, get ready Friday. The Weekend Starter Six-Pack, six from Deftones. 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Make sure to be listening to the Q Friday at 5 for a six-pack of the Deftones. And if you are a Deftones fan, that's a great way to start the weekend.

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0: Most of the time, people come in when they start to experience symptoms like pain, heaviness, aching, itching, burning, cramping, any or all of those symptoms. So when they come in, we perform a study of the deeper veins that they can't see and diagnose whether they are properly functioning or not. With that study, we can sit with the patient, explain everything to them as far as what's going on, what the treatment is like, and what they can expect. And we take any questions they may have at that point, or even family members. Your initial study is completely free, and you will have all the information that you need to take the next step if you choose to.
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0: 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Another song from their Alien Nation album. I'm Kevin Vargas. Want to go to Kansas City? Why? Well, how about this? To see Five Finger Death Punch and eat barbecue with a member of the band. Chuck Armstrong, the host of Loudwire Nights, will take you and you'll walk through that door and the two of you will go, hey, aren't you with Five Finger Death Punch? In order to win this trip, you just put in the code words. 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
1: 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We've got a trip to Lollapalooza. 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We've got a deluxe box set of Metallica's 7th album, Reload. Yeah, man. It's all right there, just in the palm of your hands in that Loudwire app. Not too shabby, huh? Not too shabby. It's going to be a fun Tuesday night. Don't be late. We'll talk about all of this and so much more, man. Loudwire Night starts at 7 o'clock. I'll see you soon.
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95.5 KLAQ, El Paso's best rock. I'm Kevin. State Line Restaurant would like to see you tomorrow night. And you'll see the Bird Dogs. That's who they got on the stage for the State Line Music Series. It's every Wednesday.

0: things get going around 6 o'clock. 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

KV wrapped up. Hope you enjoyed my selection of double shots today. And now it's time for double shots. And Dubba G, Glenn Garce is in here now to keep the rock rolling and put this Tuesday in the rearview mirror. 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

there. It's Glenn Garza taking over here on KLAQ for Kevin Vargas with the second from Metallica. And, you know, there's more double shots coming, but there's also another code word coming. We're doing another rock and road trip. I'll give you the word that could help you win it in about 7 minutes here on 95.5 KLAQ.

0: 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Ice Nine Kills, Twisting the Knife. Hey, I'm Double G, and you could be hitting the road. We've got another rock and road trip up for grabs. This time around, you could be headed for Kansas City to enjoy some delicious barbecue and a concert featuring Five Finger Death Punch. Not only the barbecue there to enjoy, but it's covered too as part of the trip, and you'll enjoy it with a member of Five Finger Death Punch and the one and only Chuck Armstrong from Loudwire Nights. 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Here's Zoltan. Z-O-L-T-A-N, Zoltan. As in Zoltan Bathory is a member of Five Finger Death Punch. There you go. Type that in. Cross your fingers. The next code coming later this afternoon, a little after 5, the trip courtesy of Better Noise Music and Hero Music, your local option for top new musical gear at Gateway East near Geronimo, 1700 North Saragossa, or shop online at hero-music.com.
1: 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We've got a deluxe box set of Metallica's 7th album, Reload. 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It's all right there, just in the palm of your hands in that Loudwire app. Not too shabby, huh? Not too shabby. It's going to be a fun Tuesday night. Don't be late. We'll talk about all of this and so much more, man. Loudwire Night starts at 7 o'clock. I'll see you soon.
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95.5 KLAQ, El Paso's best rock. The Funeral Portraits teamed up with Ivan Moody from Five Finger Death Punch there with Holy Water. And you know, not many in-your-face rock bands like that have their very own makeup line, but the Funeral Portrait do. They've even got chapstick that turns your lips gray. Double shots continue, man. Two from Alice in Chains coming up next. Friday afternoon, we're going to do our weekend starter six-pack as usual. Three double shots pretty much in a row. This time around, they're all coming from Deftones, man. That's how we will officially get the weekend started this Friday here on the Q.

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Like now. 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

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Tweety up in Las Cruces in the app chat looking for Alice in Chains. There you go, brother. I'm Glenn Garza. Here comes 40 minutes of nonstop El Paso's best rock. And New Architects going first with Broken Mirror, man. 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

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It's KLAQ. Green Day up now with the Boulevard of Broken Dreams. 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

95.5 KLAQ, El Paso's best rock with Five Finger Death Punch, their latest Eye of the Storm. Guys, we're just here last week, man, playing up at the end of the Mountain Gods. 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August 2nd, Shinedown in the Haskins Center. Jason Bonham's Led Zeppelin Evening is coming to the Abraham Chavez Theater August 26th. Jump into September on the 15th. Theory of a Dead Man, Seven Dust, Return to Dust, all also over at Abe Chavez. And there's a bunch more, man. Keep listening for more info. And, of course, for chances to win free tickets from KLAQ.

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0: 95.5 KLAQ, El Paso's best rock band. We'll be seeing Before You Know It, Shinedown, coming to the Don Haskins Center on August 2nd. And they're not coming alone either. They're going to have From Ashes to New, Coheed and Cambria, and DJ Rockfeed with them. So that's going to be a hell of a night. 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The State Line Music Series continues Wednesday night with Bird Dogs taking the stage. 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Bird Dogs playing live. 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

95.5 KLAQ, El Paso's best rock, and a pair from Rage. Holes on Parade, parading right down Rodeo, they are. I'm Glenn Garza. Okay, Ben. Great rock, though, man. Here comes 40 minutes of nonstop El Paso's best rock. That new one from Billy Morrison going first. He's getting help on this from Sully Erna and Nuno Betancourt. It's Becoming Off the Cue.

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0: 95.5 KLAQ, El Paso's best rock and latest from The Warning, man. That's Kerosene. I'm WG with not a warning, but kind of a heads up. We're about an hour away from the next code that could win you the next rock and road trip. Yeah, we're back at it again. This time around, you could be headed off to Kansas City to check out Five Finger Death Punch. And in addition to the show, airfare and hotel and all the stuff that comes with the prize, you'll also get a chance to hang out with one of the guys from Five Finger Death Punch and Chuck Armstrong from Loudwire Nights. Man, he's going to be there too. Kansas City, famous for their barbecue, so you'll enjoy some of that with a band member and Chuck. 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
1: 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We've got a trip to Lollapalooza. We've got a trip to Rocklahoma. We've got a trip to Kansas City to see Five Finger Death Punch. We've got a deluxe box set of Metallica's 7th album, Reload. Yeah, man. It's all right there, just in the palm of your hands in that Loudwire app. Not too shabby, huh? Not too shabby. It's going to be a fun Tuesday night. Don't be late. We'll talk about all of this and so much more, man. Loudwire Night starts at 7 o'clock. I'll see you soon. The
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High Five KLAQ, El Paso's best rock. Rocking your two for Tuesday with a double shot from GNR. That second one, Axel getting a little help from his buddy Shannon Hoon of Blind Melon on. Man, they were both from Indiana. These days, it seems like everybody's working with everybody. But back in those days, it wasn't quite as common, man, so it was kind of cool to see that. And more coming, 40 minutes of nonstop El Paso's best rock is next. We'll begin with a concert preview from Godsmack. And coming up pretty quick, before you know it, it's going to be Friday. And at 5, it'll be time once again for our Weekend Starter 6-Pack. 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Chance to go to Kansas City to see Five Finger Death Punch. 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And at exactly 5, listen for us to kick off the weekend with a 6-Pack from the Deftones.

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So looking forward to seeing them in September and on the 6th. They'll be at Speaking Rock Casino playing for free. It's Glenn Garza, new album from The Pretty Reckless, almost here, and it comes out on the 26th. Here's a sample. It's When I Wake Up on 95.5.

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It's KLAQ, Dubba O there for you. I'm Dubba G, going from barking to dying. 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

40 minutes of nonstop El Paso's best rock. It's KLAQ. The double shots, they just keep coming. And the code words keep coming too, man. I'll have another one that could win you that trip to see Five Finger Death Punch up in Kansas City in less than 10 minutes on 95.5 The Q.

0: 95.5 KLAQ, El Paso's best rock, Evanescence, and Who Will You Follow? I'm Dubba G. I've got a Dubba Shot from Tool coming up next, but right now, let's see if you could follow Chuck Armstrong to Kansas City. Check out Five Finger Death Punch. That's the next rock and road trip. Not only is airfare and everything covered to go to Kansas City, they are known for their barbecue, and you're going to get to try some of it with a member of Five Finger Death Punch and Chuck Armstrong from Loudwire Nights. He's coming along for the ride, too. 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And here's the next code that could win the trip for you. It is STORM. S-T-O-R-M, STORM. 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Cross your fingers. One more code for the day coming this evening, a little after 8, here on the Q.
1: 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We've got a trip to Lollapalooza. We've got a trip to Rocklahoma. 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We've got a deluxe box set of Metallica's 7th album, Reload. Yeah, man. It's all right there, just in the palm of your hands in that Loudwire app. Not too shabby, huh? Not too shabby. It's going to be a fun Tuesday night. Don't be late. We'll talk about all of this and so much more, man. Loudwire Night starts at 7 o'clock. I'll see you soon.
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0: 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They're celebrating with two big concerts, fireworks, and more. 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

0: murder herself in the booster seat. Dad zips the bag closed, and they're off. Ah, but looks like Mom doesn't realize her coffee cup is still on the roof of the car. And there it goes. 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

0: 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It's El Paso's best rock, and it's a 2-for-2 Wolves Day with a double shot from Tool and Sobering H. Maynard also recently fired up the A Perfect Circle machine once again, so maybe I'll slip that one in for you before I'm done for the day. Next double shot coming in a couple of minutes from Foo Fighters. Coming to town pretty soon. We've got a lot of people coming to town pretty soon, man. 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They're here September 6th doing the Speaking Rock thing, and there's more, man. 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

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It's El Paso's best rock and Foo Fighters. Second from them coming right up, it's going to be a Dubba Shot from Dubba F, courtesy of Dubba G. Foo Fighters, of course, the band we gave away the last Rock and Road trip to see. Now you've got one up for grabs to go check out Five Finger Death Punch in Kansas City. The next code word that can win that for you coming this evening a little after 8 here on 95.5.

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